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0: Walter, baby.
1: So Sammy, out of Los Angeles, that was Slugger. Spike F before that, and his track All By Myself. F stands for a swear word, if you didn't know that. The debut LP is coming out the start, it's called Evidence, and comes out the start of October, written and recorded in 3 months, alongside Adam Hyde from Picking Duck, a.k.a. Kelly Holiday. Yeah, pretty fun. Spike F. Now, before that, we also played you DC Maxwell, the singer. Man, I love that. That was a nice track. He used to be in the band Roids. I don't know if you know them. They kind of broke up about 5 or 6 years ago. His LP came out. It's called, that track was called The Singer. His LP came out sort of mid-May this year, and he said about that track, "I wrote The Singer after seeing the way the media and the non-music community reacted to the deaths of two close friends of mine who died young and had their wonderful, rich, and multifaceted lives portrayed in this way." It really, like, man, that's my kind of music, you know? That's real good. DC Maxwell. I think he's open for solid work from the guy from Future Islands as well. So he's like, he's legit. Coming soon, going to be putting on an Australian classic from an album we're celebrating a huge anniversary of.
2: Yo, what's that? Mini
1: right now, though, this is Zarface and Frankie Pulitzer. Featuring Method Man, it's Mad Technology.

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1: I'll tell you who's kind of like weird about your music is Ben Stiller.
0: With Michael Hing.

Any millennials dancing around their bedrooms to that? That is MGMT with Kids, a song that that comedy band Axis of Awesome included in their Four Chords medley. I don't know if you remember that. It was a little kazoo, little bit they did. Pretty funny stuff. We also had in there Zarface and Frankie Pulitzer, Mad Technology featuring Method Man. Audrey Pone in there as well with Stay Awake. A track that had a lot of different time signatures. Just a lot of wild stuff happening in that. I didn't mind that at all. Stay Awake. And John Farnham from the Whispering Jack record that's celebrating its 40th anniversary. Reasons we played. In about half an hour's time, we're going to be hanging out with Missy Higgins. I got some new Beck to play with you, to play for you as well. And I'm going to put on a track by Lamb. Right now, this is Over Mono. Lock Up. That's a bit of fun. You're on Double J.

That's Holly Throsby there on Double J. Beautiful stuff. I love Holly Throsby. I've made no bones about it. She came on the show. She was a real delight. Very funny. Also, she's the daughter of Margaret Throsby, the former ABC presenter. There was an article in the paper about Margaret Throsby the other day about how some kids accidentally ran an e-scooter into her and she was injured in it, but she, you know, she said it was an accident. The kids were mortified, you know. The ABC wrote a whole article about it. Now I'm talking about it. And I feel, I mean, obviously Margaret Throsby, you know, is a person people know and love, but, you know, it did feel like the journalist just had Margaret's number because she used to work here. We wish her the best. We hope she's well. That record by her daughter, the wonderful Holly Throsby, Normal Magic, came out the start of September. I got the vinyl. It finally arrived. Molto bene. Coming up soon, got some music for you. Nico Case, bit of new stuff from King Gizzard as well. And in about 12 minutes' time, we're going to be hanging out with Missy Higgins. But right now, let's get back to 1998. With these guys, the supergroup Happy Land, you're on Double J.

That is King Gizzard and the Lizard Wizard. Before that, we also played you Joe Goddard. That song slaps. Mm. And Happy Land, the supergroup made up of Yarn from Regurgitator and Janet. I guess Janet's kind of the lead vocals and stuff in it, from Spiderbait. They released one record when they were an item 30 or 28 years ago called Welcome to Happy Land. That was Don't You Know Who I Am. Real fun stuff. You're listening to Double J. My name is Michael Heng. Hope you're doing well. And we are about to be hanging out with the one, the only, Missy Higgins.

0: come by to have a chat.
1: Well, she's zooming in, rather, to have a chat. Obviously a big fan of Missy Higgins. Have been for a long time. She's got a gig I think she wants to promote as well, but mostly just hanging out. Maybe we'll get some stories out of as well. One of the all-time great charmers, Missy Higgins. Very much looking forward to hanging out with her. Right now, this is Nico Case. You're on Double J.

0: to work. You're listening to Double J. That is Nico Case with Bad Luck. And a very special show is happening tomorrow night at Mrs. Macquarie's Point in Sydney. So you still got time to get there if you're traveling from out of state or you just want to get your tickets. We are, of course, celebrating a brand new show from Australian treasure, Mr. Higgins. Loving me will never be easy, baby. I come as a package, got the heaviest baggage. Happening tomorrow night, Thursday, the 1st of October at Mrs. Macquarie's Point, and we are joined by Missy Higgins right now. G'day, Missy Higgins. How are you?
1: Good. How are you?
0: Very well. Thanks so much for joining us. Doing a show. I mean, you're no stranger to doing a show in beautiful surrounds, but Mrs. Macquarie's Point in Sydney, one of the probably the most beautiful places maybe on the planet, I would think.
1: I know. It's gorgeous. Yeah. I've
2: played at the Opera House before on the steps, and this is not too far from there, I guess.
0: Sort of but off, yeah, opposite the bay kind of thing.
2: Yeah.
0: A bit around from that.
2: It feels very, very Sydney and very iconic. But yeah, it's going to be gorgeous.
0: How have you been? Are you well? We obviously have had a little bit of new music from you in the last little while, and you're, you know, playing shows and stuff. How have you been? What's been going on?
2: Yeah, I've been good. Yeah, we had a couple of really crazy full-on years with the anniversary of my first album and then releasing my latest album, The Second Act. So there was a lot of touring for a couple of years. So I'm just kind of taking a little bit of a breath now. I've just got like one show in Sydney and just like one or two shows before the end of the year, and then probably going to get back into it at some point next year.
0: I don't know if you remember this, but during that promotion for The Second Act, you came on the project where I was working at the time, and you played like some songs on that show.
2: That's right.
0: You don't remember? No, maybe you don't remember this.
2: No, I do.
0: We were like squeezed into this like tiny little studio in Melbourne. There was maybe an audience of, I don't know, like 60 people or something. It was not a very big audience. And I was thinking about that in preparing for this interview, being like, it was such a special thing. I think you played the special to it, and you also played something from the new record as well.
2: The new album, yeah. It might have been the song that I wrote for my daughter, A Complicated Truth.
0: Yeah.
2: I mean, all the songs on my new album are very sad and slow. It would have just been a sad, slow song. That's all I know.
0: But I was reflecting on that. I was like, that must have been one of the smallest gigs you would have played.

0: played in a long time. The gig was defined by the studio we were in, which was tiny, you know? And then I think about you playing, like, you know, Mrs. Quarry's Point. And when you reflect on the fact that, you know, you've been at this for a while, and when you started, obviously, you were very, very, very young. Do you ever miss the days of playing tiny gigs, or, like, to people who don't know who you are and stuff?
1: Yeah, I do. And that was the reason why I used to play in America all the time. Like, I used to, throughout my 20s, I toured overseas a lot because I wanted to break into America, don't get me wrong, but I also really loved those intimate shows, and it was kind of this really cool contrast of playing big shows back in Australia where everyone knew me, which was awesome, and then going over there where I was still trying to prove myself, but the shows were like really small, really intimate, and just full of, like, you know, real fans of music and fans of singer-songwriter style music who'd sought me out because they love that kind of subgenre of, like, weird Australian, you know, singer-songwriters. And so there was like a real passion to those small gigs. And there is something really quite intimate about telling these very personal stories and singing these very personal songs to people who are like a meter away from me, as opposed to, you know, behind a big barrier at a festival, because they are very like, there's songs that I've just written, you know, probably late at night by myself when I'm going through something really hard and spending a lot of time kind of picking over the details of these lyrics and wanting to express myself in the most perfect and accurate way possible. And then, you know, to tell those stories to an intimate audience makes a bit more sense in a way for my kind of music than to sing it to thousands of people. So,
0: I mean, that must be kind of a weird moment for you as well, because your songs, I mean, not every singer-songwriter is like this, but your songs are very autobiographical. They are, you know, you've talked about how they are taken from specific moments or experiences you've had, specific stories or relationships or whatever. To then be taking those very, as you described, intimate or very personal things, that must be an insane experience, because, like, you're the only person who's experienced those things, and now you're sharing it with, you know, what, 30,000 people, 40,000 people? Like, that must be insane.
1: Yeah, I absolutely love it. Like, it's I get a real kick from it. I think because, you know, I tend to write songs when I'm going through something really difficult, because that's literally my way of working through it. And, like, I don't understand the emotion until I've written a song about it.
0: That's so interesting.
1: And then the next step is singing that song to a whole lot of strangers and seeing the recognition in their faces. And like, literally, it's like this feeling that I can feel people recognize the emotion and respond to it in a way where that, like, I just know that they've experienced the same thing as me. That is a really addictive feeling in a way.
0: Yeah.
1: Like, and it's kind of become the reason I do what I do. It's like that feeling of connection between me and all these strangers, because you feel so alone when you're going through these experiences sometimes, and you feel like you're the only one who's ever experienced it or felt that feeling.
0: Of course.
1: And then when you share it with all these strangers and you feel this recognition come back at you, it's like, oh, okay. It just makes me feel, yeah, very connected and very, very not alone in what I'm going
0: through. Do you remember the first time or the early times? Because I imagine, like you said, when you're writing these songs, if you feel kind of alone and like the only person experiencing it, that I can totally appreciate that feeling. But then to go and sing those songs to an audience and you feel that emotion reflected back at you, you no longer feel alone. Do you remember being surprised that that was happening?
1: I don't remember being surprised, but I just remember the high that I got from it.
0: Yeah.
1: I was just like, oh, wow, this is kind of what, I mean, I started singing long before I started kind of performing my own songs.
0: Sure.
1: Like, I started singing cover songs. And even just that, I was like, oh, I love this feeling. I love that feeling. Like, just everyone listening to me and having everyone's attention, like a serious Leo. And then when I started singing my own songs, I was like, oh, this is a whole new level, because it's like I not only have everyone's attention, but like everyone's listening to my stories, and they're like, they're really appreciating the fact that I'm sharing personal things, and I feel like I'm maybe helping people because I'm expressing something that maybe they haven't been able to express in their life. So, yeah, I remember just feeling, oh, my God, like, this is what I want to do for the rest of my life, hands down.
0: If you're just joining us, we're chatting to Missy Higgins, who is doing a huge show in Sydney tomorrow night at Mrs. Macquarie's Point. We'll be back with Missy Higgins after this song. In fact, let's put on A Complicated Truth from the second act. You listen.

0: Higgins' latest record, The Second Act, that came out in 2024. A Complicated Truth, a song you were saying, Mr. Higgins, that you wrote as a message to your daughter. It's now been, what, 3 years since that, well, 2.5 years since that record came out. As your daughter would have heard the song. Has she? What does she think of it?
1: She's sitting next to me right now.
0: Oh, really?
1: She loved it. Yeah. She. I mean, I sung it at a concert the other day, and she did a cartwheel out onto the stage after I finished the song, and then gave me a big cuddle afterwards.
0: Oh, that's so wholesome.
1: I was like, okay, Bubs, that's the last time that's going to happen. This is not going to be a regular thing. But yeah, no, she loves the song, and I think it's a song written about, you know, the questions that she was asking me. She used to kind of ask me these questions from the back of the car when we were driving along, and questions like, you know, why doesn't Dad live in our house anymore, and why can't we all live together, and just questions that I felt like really stumped by, you know, like a very, very simple questions, but I was like, I don't know how to explain, you know, that sometimes love just ends and relationships end, and it doesn't mean that it's the end of our family. It just means that it's the end of this chapter, and we're going to move into a different kind of chapter with a different kind of love for each other.
0: Mm.
1: And so, yeah, I wanted to write that song for her. It was one day when I didn't have either of the kids at home, and I was feeling like the house was very quiet without them. And I thought, I'm going to write this song for her so that she has it when she grows up and she can listen to it, and hopefully it'll kind of explain things a bit better.
0: What a wonderful gift to be able to, you know, do that for your kids.
1: Well, it's what I do. I mean, it's like,
0: true. I guess for you, it's just your job.
1: You've got to play to your strengths. And I was like, well, I can't explain this with conversation, so I'm gonna write a song about it.
0: Oh, Missy Higgins, you are wonderful. But I don't care about any of your successes, all your huge shows that you're doing, or your wonderful family life, you know, the wonderful relationship you seem to have with your children. I don't care about none of those. That thing. I want to hear about one of these.
2: Rock bottom.
0: This is a segment where we get people we love to tell us harrowing stories or embarrassing stories from their past for our entertainment. Missy Higgins, you've won many awards. You've had many highs. But I want to hear about your lowest of lows. Could you please share with us a rock bottom moment?
1: Oh, God. I mean, I didn't really know what to, oh, God, I've had so many. I guess the one that came to my mind was, like, in my mid-20s, I quit music for a while because I felt like I'd run out of songs.
0: Wow.
1: I sat my manager down and I said, I can't do this anymore. I don't know. I've got no love for it anymore. And I feel like maybe the songs were a finite resource inside me and they're gone now.
0: Wow.
1: So I'm going to do something else with my life. I'm going to get a proper job and I'm going to do something that actually makes a difference, you know? And he's like, what are you going to do? And I was like, I don't know yet, but I'm going to go to uni and I'm going to like get a degree in something. And so I signed up for university and I signed up to study Darwinism.
0: Like evolution, evolutionary.
1: Like evolution, yeah.
0: Hang on. To be clear, this is, in your life at this point, you've had one of the biggest hits in Australian history at this point. Like you've broken through, you're touring, doing huge shows, you're touring internationally a bit, and then you're like, no, I'm done with it all. I'm quitting and I'm going to study Darwinism at university. Okay.
1: Darwinism. I picked two subjects, Darwinism and Australian Indigenous Studies.
0: Hell yeah.
1: And I did like 1 week of Darwinism and I'm like, nah, I can't. This is not what I thought it was going to be.
0: The Galapagos turtles. I can't. I simply can't.
1: Yeah. I think I was interested in like the science behind it, but it was all about like him as a person and his life. And I'm like, I don't actually care about him as a person. And then Australian Indigenous Studies, I found that more interesting, but so hard, like studying in general.
0: Yeah.
1: And footnoting. I remember specifically that being the hardest thing. I was like, why can't I just write what I think? Why do I have to footnote everything? Like, I've got to prove that everything I say is backed up with evidence that I've read somewhere else. I just found it so, like, so painstakingly boring. Yeah, it felt like pulling teeth out. So I lasted one semester.
0: One semester at university?
1: One semester at university.
0: And then you're like, fine, I'll go back to being a rock star.
1: And then I was

0: like, my manager sent me an email and he's like, I know that you said to never contact you about any musical offers ever again, but Sarah McLachlan has asked if you'll join her Lilith Fair reboot overseas. And I was like, yep, I'll do it. Sign me up.
1: Just no footnotes. Just no footnotes.
0: Yeah, just don't. I just don't. Don't ever make me study anything again. I'm so sorry. I'm very, very lucky to do music.
1: I think it's worked out. I think it's worked out, Missy Higgins.
0: Everything's worked out fine. I'm just, I'm really happy that I decided to not try and get a real job.
1: And I think, people listening would be as well. Missy Higgins is performing tomorrow night in Sydney at Mrs. Macquarie's Point. Missy Higgins, what a gem you are. Thank you so much for joining us. And, the show's going to be killer. See you tomorrow.
0: Thanks, Michael. See ya.

0: You're listening to Double J. That is Rowena Wise with Unlearning Love. Gosh, what a beautiful song. Before that, we played you some Bonobo. And before that, we were hanging out with the one, the only, Missy Higgins. Gosh, she's great. Isn't she phenomenal? Loads of people texting in as well. Like Philip in Queensland, who texted Missy Higgins, who knew? Hilarious. Yeah, she's delightful. So funny. So what a charmer. Also, Mel in Bexley texted in saying, the tears for my personal story that echo in that Missy Higgins track are flowing. Her whole new album is painful to listen to for her and me. I was her in 2006. It's a story that unfolds in many lives. The album is palpable. God, and what a true treasure. And speaking of true treasures, Zan Rowe has a new season of Tech 5 out. And this week's guest, which we've been talking about, is Lainey Wilson, a country star you might have seen on Yellowstone, Republican propaganda. But also is, outside of appearing on the Kevin Costner show, also is a huge country star who sells out stadiums, has done huge shows here, has a huge following here. And this is her talking about one of the one of my favorite bands that appears at the Big Lebowski soundtrack.
1: So I actually got to meet John Fogerty not too long ago.
2: Oh, wow.
1: I sat at a table with him. We were honoring him, and it was something for me to call home about and tell my daddy, like, you won't believe who I sat by tonight, because this is the one, like, the one CD that my daddy kept in his truck at all times. He's like, you really, like, you need to be listening to some of the CCR stuff a little bit more. He was like, it's always just got a good

0: myself doing that kind of stuff too. Just like when you're not at home, you're writing about home, or you're writing about the people that you love, kind of thing, to take you home.
1: Mm.
0: Because we all want to feel like we're there, you know, even if we're nowhere near it. And yeah, I feel like it's just about perspective. It's about seeing the world from that point of view. And yeah, it's just one of my favorite songs. The groove, the message, all of it.
1: Did that honky-tonk rock and roll, you know, country rock and roll sound seep into your system as a little kid when you were listening to that CD in your dad's truck?
0: 100%. I was in the back seat coming home from dance lessons, playing the air guitar. Like, yes, there's something in the water down there, for sure.
1: And it's also, you know, this Creedence were only around for a short time, a good time, not a long time.
0: That's right.
1: But they were right in the thick of, you know, hippie culture exploding in the States. For you, you're a country artist, you're a country rock artist, but you also proudly wear your bell-bottom spirit.
0: That's right.
1: On your pants. Mm-hmm. You know, do you reckon that some of that kind of Creedence hippie culture is a draw card for you as well? Like, what draws you to that late 60s aesthetic and feel, that free love?
0: Oh my gosh. I've always loved it. Even like as a little girl on Halloween, I would always just want to be a hippie. Like every year.
1: Is that
0: like,
1: scary?
0: What are you going to be? I know, they're like, what's going on with this chick? But every year it's like me with the peace sign, you know? And I loved it. I loved like the throwback.
1: Mm.
0: I love like things that feel like they tell a story.
1: Yeah.
0: And I mean, I'm a sucker for a good story. Also, I just have always felt just a little free spirited. And I just remember like people coming up to my mama and being like, Lainey is just like, gives off like she's just gonna like travel the world, and she's just like going with the flow. She is like the free spirit. And that's just how I always was.
1: Yeah, and you wear it well as well. Those bell bottoms are incredible.
0: I'll take it. I'll take it.

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That is Ben Folds 5 there with your Redneck Past on Double J. We also played you in there. Oh, gosh, where's my playlist gone? Here we go. Played you a bunch of fun stuff, including, oh, Flying to the Machine, of course. Yes, and Jack Johnson and Hermanos Gutierrez. My name is Michael Hing. Hey, it's time for me to get out of here. You're going to be joined by the wonderful Karen Lang for lunch. But to get you to the top of the hour, the Laneway Festival was announced today, and obviously a lot of that stuff might not be a huge interest to Double J listeners, but a couple of bands, people like Fontaines is on that, and also a person who I know some people missed out on tickets to recently. Hayley Williams. This is Simmer. You're on Double J. Ray.

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1: Oh, yes, it is. It's time for big lunch fun over the next 3 hours on Double J. Hello. Good to have your company. And huge thanks to Michael Hing for getting us through till now. You're with me. My name is Karen Lang. Hey, today you're going to hear some great new music. Father John Misty. I've got the premiere of a new song for Hannah Cameron. And a big blast from Death From Above 1979, returning with new music. Let's kick off right here, my friend.

0: 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You'll hear extraordinary people share five songs that made them who they are today. 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
1: A lot of my early music, there was still, like, the veil of creative writing that wanted to make everything a metaphor and dress it up a bit, but we don't have time for the honey and the dress-ups. This is what it is.
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Does he play Monopoly? Maybe, with those lyrics. It's Mike D. Back to Start, and it's taken from his first solo album, first kind of big body of music outside of Beastie Boys. And it's called Thank You. Before that, you heard Epicure, Jack Boots Snap, featuring Queenie, and Block Rock and Beats kicking us off today with Chemical Brothers. It's Karen with you. You good? What's happening with you? Happy Hump Day, by the way. I'm here to help you over the bump in your midday slump with the most stellar tunes that I can find for you over the next 3 hours, including a new one from the Canadian duo Death From Above 1979 really soon. Say hi if you like. It's 0408-345-55. I'm going to play you a band out of California now, San Francisco, called

Automatic, who are a sort of dubby, new wavy synthy crew. And they've just been announced as coming back to Australia for Laneway Festival next year. Are you across the lineup for Laneway? It's just dropped. Guess who's headlining? Right, Fontaines DC coming back. They'll have their new album in tow to play for us. So if you are listening in Adelaide and Perth, you'll still get to see Fontaines DC in arena shows, even though they won't be part of Laneway Festival there. So that's a good thing, right? Looking forward to hearing Dopamine Chamber, the new Fontaines album, out next month. But also coming out for Laneway Festival, a whole host of other local and international acts. We're going to get Dive back here in the country. Great shoegazy band out of America. Hayley Williams from Paramore. Adela. Rico Nasty, Violet Grohl also coming out and joining a local lineup. Trials. Little kids notice all the big mistakes. My cousin waited for his parents to be in. Public Figures out of Victoria. Eka Vandal, Nina Ricci, and Swap Meet as well. So all the lineup for Laneway is just dropping. Head to your online destination to find the full details for Laneway 2025. But let me get this one on for you right now from the San Francisco band Automatic, coming back for Laneway in 2027. Is it now? Let's go, Double J.

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0: making me itch.
1: All that scratch is making you itch? Well, Little Street is making me itch too, I guarantee it.
0: I love it, though.
1: Here's just a lot of superstar. He has something that he wants to most definitely tell you.
2: Little She.
0: Yeah.
2: How long have you been listening to the world's famous?
0: About 6 weeks.
2: 6 weeks? Do you catch the 4 o'clock show as well?
0: You know that. All the shows, they come on late at night.
2: How do you manage to stay up 4 o'clock in the morning?
0: Too much of that's not right.

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about is Leluc, beautiful track called Rewarding Melody. It's on the latest Leluc album, mid-year it came out, called Sweet Thief. Before that you heard Jack White, Direcco Domenico, plucked out a curiosity from Malcolm McLaren in 1983. The album, Duck Rock, that gave us Buffalo Gals and equally as inventive and kind of strange, Double Dutch. Recorded partly in South Africa, a lot in New York, produced by Trevor Horn, and just kind of a grab bag of influences getting mixed up in the kind of emergent hip-hop world of New York at the time, Malcolm McLaren. And Double Dutch, also Automatic, and Is It Now? It is. This is Lunch on Double J, and it is a pleasure to be with you today. 0408 34555. Text line if you want to say g'day. My name is Karen Lang. On the way for you, something from our feature album from Leon Bridges this week. But right now, Cut Copy. Have you heard about this great festival that is happening early next year? It's a new festival and it is called Forever After. It is being curated by The Presets. And this will take you right back to your electro clash-loving younger self, the days of the early noughties, with a lineup which is very, very sweet. So it includes Cut Copy, Lady Hawk, Bag Raiders, Bang Gang DJs, and The Presets, and is happening around the country in January next year. So it looks like it's going to be a great new summer festival in Melbourne on the 17th, Sydney Meyer Music Bowl, on the 23rd of Jan, Carriage Works in Sydney, and the 30th of Jan, River Stage in Brisbane. And let's get a track on from Cut Copy right now. This is Future on Double J.

with Jungle's Josh Lloyd Watson and Lydia Kiddo. Building songs from drum loops and passing the guitar and the mic around. Wanna watch you dance, get on your toes, a little romance, wanna lighten it up. Happiness Anytime by Leon Bridges. The feature album on Double J.

That is Leon Bridges, Watching You Dance. It's from his new album, Happiness Anytime, the fifth album for the Texan singer. And we are playing lots of it this week. It's rich stuff. He's collaborated on it with Jungle. There's lots of layers, lots of great Brazilian sounds, horns, like really fleshing out his sound. It's very joyous. And let me know what you've been thinking of it as well if you're a Leon Bridges fan. Great news too that he's coming back to Australia for a bunch of shows early next year to play this album for us, February, March in 2027. Those dates will include Opera House Forecourt in Sydney, On the Banks in Brisbane, Frio Arts Centre, Womadelaide Adelaide in March, and a gig in the Botanic Gardens in Melbourne. So looks like some pretty great places to catch up with Leon Bridges early next year. Also there you heard Cut Copy in Future from Bright Like Neon Love. I hope you're good. It's Karen with you, and coming up. Canadian duo who are pretty good at making a whole lot of noise. Have some new music from Death from Above 1979 burning a hole in my back pocket, so I'll be spinning that belter for you really, really soon. Bye.

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1: Busta Rhymes shares unheard beats from the late J Dilla on his new album.
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1: Here's This Woman, featuring D'Angelo. And Ruby Gill recounts being first on scene of a serious car accident. This is Carol, Not Carol.

That is Bauer and Supersonic on Double J. Also, they had Wings on Fire, Interpol from their latest, and some new music for Eliza Hull too. Beautiful track called Better. It's from You'd Think We Used to Change, but We'd Be Used to Change by Now. That's a new album which will be with us in December this year. It's Karen with you, and a pleasure to be here. Welcome to lunch, and I hope your Wednesday is sweet. I'm going to wrap things up a bit for you right now. New music for the Canadian duos, Death From Above, 1979. Always punched above their weight with their big sound, don't you think? Like, just the two of them, Jesse Keeler and Sebastian Granger, began playing together in 2001. Bass, drums, vocals and electronics. Maybe it's just the simplicity of the lineup that lets them, well, just let rip. Over recent years, they've been celebrating big anniversaries for their first couple of albums, but it's been 6 years since Death From Above 1979 have given us new music. They said about this song I'm about to play for you and the album to come, our band has always been a balance of sweet and sour. Heavy music that's also tender and playful. We're really cooking when we lean into those contradictions. Let's hear the first taste of new music for Death From Above, 1979. This is Private Lives.

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0: This is Avalon Emerson, who first made her name as an incredible club DJ, but then over recent years has leaned into her love of shoegaze and dream pop to create her own sounds. And that's from And The Charm. It's called Astrology Poisoning. Avalon Emerson, she's in the country over the weekend for three huge electronic festivals that are happening around the place. Overtone, Freeform and Mode. Three different names for next level lineups in three cities. So on Friday, Overtone, Saturday, Freeform in Melbourne and Sunday, Mode Festival in Sydney, you're getting Barry Can't Swim, Interplanetary Criminal, Mall Grab, Richie Horton, Ben UFO, Call Super, Avalon Emerson and just a whole host of other emerging and really established, exciting electronic artists. So all the details for that are online if you want to get out and have a good dance over the weekend. Also there, I gave you Afghan Whigs from 1998, a song called 66. Really classy album, that one. Big heart, big soulful vocals, lots of guitars. Yeah, I'm a big fan of that. It's the album 1965 from the tail end of the 90s. New Young Pony Club in there too with We Want To and Death From Above, 1979, and a new single in your ears today. Hope you're well. It's Karen Leng with you on lunch and feeling good this Wednesday. What about you? Lots of great tunes coming up for you today. And pull out something from Single Gun Theory. Remember them? Also James Ellis Ford and his new album. But right now, something brand new and a preview to play for you. I got something brand new to play for you for Hannah Cameron. Remember this song? Hannah Cameron, originally out of Brisbane, now based in Victoria. Sitting on the passenger side. Wonderful singer, songwriter, also session musician with three great albums out. The most recent one, called Holding Pattern, had this song in 2023. Now Hannah Cameron is getting ready to release some new music, a new album, and today I'm really excited because for the first time you're going to hear a brand new single for Hannah Cameron. It's a song called Arm's Length, and before we hear it today, let's let Hannah Cameron tell us all about it.
1: Hey, this is Hannah Cameron and this is the first play of my new single Arm's Length here on Double J. I wrote this song during a songwriting class taken by Adrienne Lenker, who's a real hero of mine. And it's a song about the experience of being with someone who can't make themselves emotionally available, which I think is unfortunately a pretty common experience. I produced Arm's Length with my great friend, Lee Fisher. It was my first time officially stepping into the role of producer, and Lee and I had a very fun time making this together. It features Lee on drums, Luke Hodgson on bass, James Vincent, aka Jim Alexander, on fretless guitar, Georgie Davidis and Marinda Dice Jaya Singer on backing vocals. We're so lucky to have so many incredible musicians living in Melbourne, and I am so grateful to have worked with all of them on this song. I feel super proud of it and really excited to share it with you. So here it is. This is Arm's Length here on Double J.

This song is 33. God, it's Bon Iver. Today's the 10th anniversary of 22 A Million. It is the third album for Bon Iver and a real reinvention of his sound a decade ago, taking that intimate indie folk that we first heard and kind of tearing it apart, making it fragmented and experimental and a bit electronic with glitchy samples, sax, distorted vocals, all sorts of stuff. Really interesting turn. I guess it's a complete about face back in the day from Bon Iver. And yeah, love that track. 33 God. 10 years old today, his album 22 A Million. Also there, Hannah Cameron gave you the first taste of a new single. It's called Arm's Length. And yeah, hopefully there's been more music to come from the Melbourne-based artist. The song that she said explained came out of a songwriting session with Adrian Lenker from Big Thief. Hope you enjoyed that. Good to have your company. 0408 345 555, the text line. Hi to Dan in Seven Hills, who says you're teasing me with these amazing electronic lineups. Sadly, my hyperacusis sound sensitivity has flared up, so no gigs for a while. Please do look after your ears. I second that. Not that I have hyperacusis, but I'm sorry to hear you do, Dan. But yeah, really important to look out for your ears. Sadly, I think maybe it's too late for me now after wearing these headphones and playing the music so bloody loud in the studio. But you're right.

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You're with Karen Lang on Double J.

Yes, please. That is Flying Lotus doing the astral plane for you. Single Gun Theory, back to 1994 for that wicked Australian electronic outfit, and Flow, River of My Soul. That's their album of 94. You heard the single Fall. James Ellis Ford there too with the Ever After. You're with Karen Leng. We are about halfway through lunch today. And hello to you. Happy Wednesday. Hope you are doing good. On the text line, Dan got in touch before and said he's got some problems with his hearing and he has to stay away from gigs at the moment, which is sad, but best to protect the ears. Shout out to Philip in Queensland who says, go, Dan. Protecting your ears. I'm still recovering from sticking my 14-year-old head in the left speaker tower at Slade at the Horden. That must have been a few decades ago, Philip. And yeah, I hope you've recovered by now. 0408 345555 is the text line if you want to say g'day today. I'm going to play you something new now for Father John Misty. So Josh Tillman just releasing a few new singles so far this year to follow on from an album title that always has me absolutely tongue-tied, Mahash Mashana. That was his sixth album. Came out a little while back now. But, yeah, just rolling out these new singles. So let's sink into the latest one. He's such a great storyteller and there's a lot to unpack in this one. It's called The Expanded Universe.

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0: that it's real.
1: Love hearing Steph Russell singing on that track from Earth Boy. The song is called Off Key. Before that, you heard Bob Evans. So our classic album this week is Suburban Songbook, as selected by Kaz Tran, your host of Classic Albums every week, and she always gets a great one. Suburban Songbook, and Bob Evans is touring around for this at the moment. I gave you Don't You Think It's Time if you want to get inside that ABC Listen app for the classic album. It's right there for you. And Father John Misty, The Expanded Universe. It's a new song, and shouts to Molly, who's in the garden pruning. She says, I had to stop pruning to hear Father John Misty's new song. He's so magical and a bit yummy. Thanks for your tunes. I love that summary. You really just nailed that, Molly, and happy pruning day to you and happy hump day. It's a pleasure to be here on Double J. It's Karen with you. Coming up, I'm going to pull out a new wave classic from Bow Wow Wow, taking you back, I don't know, nearly four decades for that one, just around the corner. Right now, though, Fremantle band Grub with some pretty

That is Bow Wow Wow, taking you back to the early 80s for the British New Wave band put together by Malcolm McLaren back in the day, and grabbing members from Adam and the Ants and finding that amazing singer, Annabella Lewin. I was always obsessed by her as a teenager. She was recruited into Bow Wow Wow and just had the most iconic shaved head and kind of jungly punk clothes. So cool, and love a song inspired by cassette culture. C30, C60, C90, go. Bow Wow Wow. Before that, you heard Grub out of Frio and Shake It. On the text line, Maddie in Brunswick says, hey, I saw Grub opening for the Peep Temple last year. One of those bands that unexpectedly blow you away before the last act. They were awesome. Thank you, Maddie. Also, Ian in South Frio says, got some tickets to catch Grub. Play their first album on October the 10th at Mojo's in North Frio. Reminds me of another gig in the same venue with another debut album, just a little band called the DMAs before they exploded onto the world stage. I can't wait. Great shout, Ian. That'll be really fun to get along to that gig. And yeah, Blake from the Peep Temple producing this first album for Grub, which will be out soon, and Shake It, that great single. Yeah, with Karen Lang here on Double J. Now, speaking of cassette culture, we are leaning into our love of music and memorabilia that you can hold in your hands on Double J. Throughout October, it's all about the Double J Collector's Edition. I can't wait for this. It's the real world experience of, well, just forgetting about the algorithm that sometimes drives our listening experiences, and celebrating really physical music you can hold in your hand, whether that's an album, CDs, maybe a 7-inch single, maybe cassettes, maybe you've got a favourite poster. What about a fanzine from back in the day? I don't know. You might have one thing, you might have an entire room crammed to the rafters with old magazines and CDs and vinyl. Hang on, I'm describing myself, sorry. All throughout October, we're going to have big fun with you on Double J as we celebrate this. Have a think about what you've got at home, whatever it might be, just one thing, maybe many things, because we're going to want to hear from you and your stories all throughout October. And I'm really excited too, because every Friday in October, we're calling it Physical Fridays. We're going to be bringing in only physical copies of music to play for you. So, you know, normally everything we play, most of it anyway, comes from a computer in here. All the music gets put in, digitized, and we roll it out. We're really going to be upping the ante.

Marty backing up the truck, bringing in vinyl and CDs, just like the old days. Lol. How are we going to manage it? Anyway, that's going to be happening every Friday. I hope you'll tune in for that fun. And as well, as part of the Double J Collector's Edition, Zan is going to be taking five on the road and recording podcasts in record stores across New South Wales and Victoria. So this is part of 20 years of Take Five. If you'd like to be there, jump on the Double J website and let us know why you should be there. The dates are the presets recording in Sydney on the 10th of October, Dan Sultan in Wollongong on the 11th of October, Kate Miller-Heidecke on the 1st of November, and John Butler on the 15th of November. Record store Take Fives. That sounds like fun, very intimate audience. So jump on the Double J website where you'll get all the deets for that. Cool, right? Can't wait to talk to you more about this next week as we really get into the collector's edition. So, yeah, have a little think. What you got? I really can't wait to hear from you. It's Karen Lang with you on lunch, and this is Aluia and Cairo FM.

0: I know I'm drunk now. Ladies and gentlemen, I forgot my favorite man sitting over there. His name is
1: Mr. Doubleina, Mr. Bob Doubleina. Mr. Doubleina, Mr. Bob Doubleina. Mr. Doubleina.

0: Suzanne Rowe here, and I'm back on your screens for a new season of Take 5. You'll hear extraordinary people share five songs that made them who they are today. This week, it's country music phenomenon Lainey Wilson. Drinking white
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That is Bodega. They are a band from New York. If you like parquet courts, then they might be up your alley. Bodega have been around for about a decade. First album, in fact, was produced by one of the members of Parquet Courts. But this new album, I think it's about their fourth, will be out in just a few weeks' time. It's called All Inside Aquarium. That is Weather Me. Before that, you heard Sea Calls Me Home. The otherworldly sounds of Julia Holter. Also gave you Dell, the funky Homo sapien, what a legend. And Mr. Dobolina, Ezra Collective there as well with El Corazon. Don't forget, they are touring this week and getting dates around the country as well. That's on their latest album, Here Because of Hope, and Aluia and Cairo FM at the top. It's Karen with you on Double J. Bit of this on the way. I'm looking forward to...

spinning that for you. This band as well coming up. Have you heard Twisted Teens yet? Really fun band out of South of America, New Orleans. I'll play them for you really, really soon here on Double J. Say hi if you like. 0408 345 555. G'day to Jay in Lithgow, who says the mention of record stores has reminded me of a long gone music shop in the main street here, where you could be having a chat about how the Cult never made a good album, but they all had at least one good song, and then and then her eyes glazed over, and she pulled out a drawer and pulled out pure Cult with all the singles. I miss those times. I'm sorry you don't have a record store near you, Jay. Maybe, you know, a good destination. Always wonderful to have recommendations from record store. You know, the really good people who work in record stores and make it their business to recommend great stuff to you. It's one of the really, really cool things about going into physical stores, right? Thank you for your text today. 0408 345 555. You want to say hi? My name is Karen Ling, and this is Lunch.

That is Tentendo. I Want Your Love. Before that, you heard Sugar Cubes in 1988 on Life's Too Good. Baby Björk, even though she was well into her career by the time that Sugar Cubes album came out, it was kind of the album and the song that introduced her and that band to the world. That song, Birthday, on the text line. Glare in Blairgowrie says, I love Birthday. Björk being Björk from the get-go, like the chorus, which is just her screaming. That is so true. And also on the text line, when I first heard this song, I thought it sounded like an alien band. I had never heard anything like it, says Noel. Amazing. Yeah, so unique and still stands out today, right? Also, there you heard Body Type and What Else and Supergrass at the top with All Right. I hope you are too. I am. I'm feeling good seeing out this Wednesday, this hump day with you, and thank you for your company. Coming up, you're going to hear Lambrini Girls and new single, also a new one from Kings of Leon. Right now, Twisted Teens. You across these guys yet? If you love garagey punk with a rootsy kind of burst, you might be interested in listening to Twisted Teens because they've really blown up this year. They are a duo from New Orleans and they're two guys, right, obviously being a duo, who hung out in kind of Cajun country folk bands for quite a while before discovering each other and their sound. And they are on a tear this year. They're going to release three albums. The most recent one is still coming in November. It's called Holy Cross Tigers. So I love everything about this. They seem to be just having a ball. They're kicking out songs without overthinking them. They're kind of garagey, but also you can hear the old school country twang in a lot of their songs as well. They've just got everything going on. So they're coming out to Australia. They are playing at the Meredith Music Festival and some side shows as well. I'll dig up those dates. Let me give you a listen to them. Twisted Teens, this is Florida Water Blues on Double J.

That is Alana and Harvey Sutherland with the Down Low with What's Up With The Economy on that song, The Price of the House. Alana is an Ethiopian-Norwegian visual artist and musician, and yeah, a bit of gold on that collaboration, Price of the House. Before that, you heard Cash Savage with Rat-A-Tat from the album One of Us. And from New Orleans, Twisted Teens. As I said, they're going to put out three albums this year, so they got more songs than we've got time to listen to them. I gave you the title track of their current album, Florida Water Blues. You want to catch Twisted Teens and you're not going to the Meredith Music Festival. They do have some other shows on their first Australian tour of this kind of raggedy, garagey, lo-fi, rootsy rock and roll. Just love it. So they're performing on the 11th of December at Howler in Melbourne, Meredith, and then Corner Hotel in Melbourne on the 13th of December, Crowbar in Brisbane on the 15th, Tuesday, and then wrapping up on the 16th of December at the Oxford Art Factory in Sydney. It's carrying with you for a little bit longer in the House of Double J. Hope you're good. It's great to be here with you. Sharing tunes, got Lambrini Girls coming up. And the new Kings of Leon for you too before the show is out. But right now it is the Ravenettes.

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Islands. It's called Cult of Celebrity. Also there, Womack. Sisters, If I Let You and Khalees Gave Us Millionaire, Love in a Trash Can, Ravenettes at the top. Hey, thanks so much for your company today. It's been a pleasure. Hope you have a wonderful afternoon. Dylan Lewis is along next. If you want some more of that noisy stuff, don't forget Short, Fast, Loud this evening with Joshua Redbeard. My name's Karen Ling. I'll catch you tomorrow. I'll leave you with this one. It's a new one for Kings of Leon. It's called My Whole World.

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2: What about a little bit of ruckus right now? Right? Yes, that's me, Dylan Lewis, your Arvos dude, here every day of the week.

Monday to Friday very reliably, including today, Wednesday, 30th of September. And I am broadcasting to you live from the lands of the Wurundjeri people from the Kulin Nation. And I thank you for tuning in. And I do welcome you, Dub Clubbers, wherever you're listening from today. Big thanks to Lingy. Beautiful lunch. More Ling tomorrow. And happy Wednesday to you. Midweek. Are we good? Lots of loveliness lined up for you for the next few hours. A classic coming up from Lupe Fiasco. Some new Coffin in a Tick. We'll get some music news happening soon with Courtney Fry. And of course, I'm bringing all the positive vibrations and good, good love. And I'm going to keep your arvo rolling now with this beautifulness on Double J. Silverchair.

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0: Yeah, that's one of those ones I should have said. Warning sounds better with headphones. That's rad, isn't it? On Double J Arvo's was Mama with I Want You Fever. Before that, we heard from A Coffin and Won't Let You Down on the message line. D-Lord, this song got me reaching for the phone to say, woohoo, let's go. Aussie rock certainly ain't dead while Coffins keeps blasting those tunes out. Matt from Narara, correct. Kicked off your show today with Silverchair and Freak from Freak Show 1997. That song coming in, was it number 72 in the Hottest 100 of Australian songs we counted down last year? Should have been higher. On the message line, cracking start, Dill, says Nat. Danny Newey says, the Kingdom of Newcastle respects your upfront musical choice and support. Indeed. And another one here mentioning that Silverchair have been rumoured that they might be regrouping to play the NRL Grand Final on Sunday since Newcastle made it in. Well, I've heard those rumours going around. I don't have any answers. But we will be unpacking some of those rumours and thoughts soon when we do some music news coming up soon with Courtney Fry. Other music news to cover as well, but that is one of the hot topics that we have planned. Coming up soon, got some Lupe Fiasco on the way. This one. Hey, Bush.
1: Did I just back announce that I played Mama? I reckon I was not playing Mama. I reckon that last song I just played you was Freak Slug.
0: That's an incredible piece of music. That it's brand new. The music called Wishing Bone from a new album called Amulet. But I am going to play you Mama now. Got them mixed up. Soz, Brain Fog, Wednesday, doesn't matter. It's just rock and roll. Wait. No, I did play this. What a knob. What have I done? I don't even know what I'm up to. I don't know what I've played or what I haven't. I'm going to play Mama now. No, I'm not. I just did that. What's happening to my brain hole? All right, maybe I'm going to play. No, I'm not going to play Coffin. Did I play Coffin? What's going on? Well, maybe I'm playing Wishing Bone now. I don't know. I'm just going to play Lupe Fiasco. I'm so sorry. This has never happened on the radio before. My mind's all over the place. I'll play this. This will be great. Yeah, nice. Good save. No one noticed. You're on Double J with someone else.

0: Who doesn't love a little bit of Kate Bush toast in the afternoon? So we Kate Bush, Kate Bush,
1: Kate Bush, Kate Bush, toast. Double J.

0: and Sydney Rockers Coffin with a cut from their 6th album out in Oslo. Won't Let You Down.
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0: Let's Dance. You know, that is the actual answer to everything. You know, I just had to have a little boogie then, a little chair boogie to reset. I'm not present. But that helped. And sometimes when you're out and you're feeling all discombobulated and you're like, what's going on? What do I do? Just dance. Fixes everything. Ibibio Sound Machine from their self-titled 2014 album, Let's Dance. Before that, brand new music from Bicep, Belfast-born, London-based duo Andrew Ferguson and Matthew McBriar, and teaming up with British artist Ella McMurray, Saw. That was Air. They released a little three-track EP kind of thing called Air Lemonade, Lemonade/Viper. Just recently via Ninja Tunes, which is ace. Lupe Fiasco kicking off that run with Kick Push on the message line. Parker D-Side says, Kick Push. I'll break my knee if I get on the board again. I'm old now. Oh, you're not old. But yeah, be careful. Wear your knee pads. Oh, there's a few nice comments here about the fact that I am discombobulated and my brain and my body and my mouth are not aligned at all. Thank you for your kindness, your kind words. Dylan, yeah, you're the best, mate. Love your work. You make every day so much better. That's lovely. No one noticed your foo-far. Don't worry. From Slippin' Jimmy in Perth. Thank you, Slippin' Jimmy. He didn't say foo-far. I said that. Jason in Adelaide. Dylan, yeah, I think you just experienced an alien abduction. What? You reckon? Jason says, check for fresh scars in case you were experimented on. Hope you're okay. Thank you, Jason. I'll just have a little look now. Oh. Yeah, there is. It's a triangle-shaped scar, but it's been there since I was a child. Maybe it's been freshly used. Thanks for your messages. 0408 345 555. Coming up, some of this Queen.
1: Ladies first, yes?
2: Yes.
0: Oh, Queen Latifah on the way. And another Queen joining us real soon. Next, in fact, Courtney Frye filling us in with all the music news we need to know. Now, though, some Body Jar. Excellent new music. This is Sound of the Stereo. They're playing a pushover, celebrating 40 years of the push. Huge lineup. Details, Double J website, because it's a Double J Presents. You're with Dylan. I love you.

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Cause when it's time for loving, it's the woman that gives them. 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

0: 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A female rapper with a message to send. 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
1: My sister, can I get some?
0: Sure, Moni Love, grab the mic and get dumb.
1: Yo,

One with Jungle's Josh Lloyd Watson and Lydia Kiddo. Building songs from drum loops and passing the guitar and the mic around. Wanna watch you dance, get on your toes, a little romance, wanna lighten it up. Happiness Anytime by Leon Bridges. The feature album on Double J.

incredibly underrated. The whistle in a song, isn't it? Might have a whistle now. Always reminds me of my grandpa as he stood doing the dishes back in the olden days in our sepia-toned life. That was Leon Bridges. Beautiful. Please Don't Say Goodbye off his brand new album, Happiness Anytime, and that's our feature album this week here on Double J. So you can read about it, Double J website, and you can catch Leon Bridges doing a bunch of Aussie tour dates early next year, kicking off in February in Sydney, heading through Brisbane, Fremantle, Adelaide, Melbourne as well. A couple of gigs in Melbourne. Some of those shows, some of them are already sold out, so there's been some extra shows added. But do get involved if you need to see Leon, and I think you do. King Stingray, before that, we're looking now. Queen Latifah gave us Ladies First, correct? And Body Jar kicking off that run with Sound of the Stereo. Those guys playing at the Double J presented Pushover, celebrating 40 years of the push. That is on the 21st of November in Nam, Melbourne. Grouse lineup, read about that on the Double J website as well. Coming up, a new Phoebe Bridgers. I always just get ready to feel vampire-y when I'm about to play that. Because it's called Lost Boys. Now, there's so much going on in the world of music news that we need someone who knows what the hell she's talking about. That is...

0: Double J Music News icon, Courtney Fry. Music news time. Sorry, it's a really long intro. I'm so sorry. Still going.
1: Turn from hiatus.
0: Prize album. Still going.
2: It's all the things I love about music, I think.
3: Music news.
0: And we're there.
4: Hello. We're here.
0: So I woke up this morning, Courtney.
4: Yes.
0: Was just chilling in the bathroom doing what a dad does in the morning.
4: Yeah.
0: And I'm getting knocks on the door and I'm like, bah! And my daughter's there going, Laneway Festival, lineup has dropped.
4: She's all over it.
0: She was all over it. So I was getting involved early this morning, and then there were lots of talk about it on Triple J this morning. But it's an ace lineup.
4: It's a great lineup.
0: Lots for us to love, us dub clubbers.
4: Absolutely.
0: Let's go through a little bit.
4: Well, at the top you've got Fontaines DC and Hayley Williams, who you probably know from Paramore.
0: Indeed. I mean, the Fontaines DC. You had me at Fontaines. How exciting.
4: Yeah, I call them. It's not the first time they've played the festival. They played it in 2023 in one of those kind of smaller backer stages, not a main stage.
0: Before they were huge. Less people with the T-shirts.
4: Was a great, great set from them. So it's really nice to see them elevated up onto that main stage.
0: Word. They deserve to be there. And then, and you mentioned Paramore as well.
4: This is my era.
0: Oh my God, what year is this one? Is this... Is it noughties?
4: It is. It's like mid to late noughties. Yeah, that pop punk.
0: Paramore. But we know the singer, Hayley Williams, maybe a little bit more here on Double J because she's popping up all over the place. She popped up in that David Byrne song.
4: Yes.
0: What is the reason for it? Great, she's not singing in that bit, but you know.
4: You know that grab, that song.
0: So Hayley Williams show not played in Australia
4: before? No, this will be the first time that she's kind of brought her solo stuff to Australia. She's already had announced a couple of side shows that are completely sold out, like impossible to get tickets to those. But now she's officially on the Laneway lineup as well. We've also got Slater, who is a very brash, kind of fun, modern electro pop. She's just toured here quite recently. So it's kind of her second time in Australia in like 6 months.
0: Okay.
4: Loves us.
0: She's going to live here next?
4: Probably. Yeah. We've got Kim Petras coming in as well. Adela, who is a new Slovak artist. She's really exploded online. She's got tracks like called KGB and Nicole Kidman.
0: Oh, my God, that's one of the ones that my daughter was talking about. She's like, oh, my God, I love this artist. She's got a song called Nicole Kidman.
4: Yeah, that's the one. That's her. Yeah, you can go home and be like, she's Slovakian. I know her. I know everything.
0: I am now researched.
4: And also Nina Jirachi is up in the top tiers there as well, which is huge.
0: That's right.
4: She played at Triple J's One Night Stand up in Griffith, and it was fantastic. So it's great. To see her up on the Laneway lineup as well.
0: What are your picks, Courtney Fry?
4: Oh my goodness. I mean, obviously Fontaines and Hayley. That'll be fantastic. I'm really actually keen to see Danielle Hall, who's a pioneer of PC music. So if you're thinking of like Sophie and a lot of those artists of that really glitchy kind of
0: PC meaning personal computer, not
4: personal
0: politically
4: computer.
0: Correct.
4: Yes, personal computer music.
0: Right.
4: Yeah. And Violet Grohl is coming out as well. So that's Dave Grohl's daughter. Eka Vandal, I'm very excited for. I'd love to see Eka Vandal. And Eka Vandal, was out here for the Deftones tour on that lineup. Has been absolutely killing it overseas as well. Public figures are on that lineup as well. Trials.
0: I know my daughter loves going, and I've been a few times as well, and it's hectic.
4: It is a hectic day.
0: Because you've got to get from stage to stage, and they're like, "Oh my God, we missed the boiler room. We're gonna go." How are you gonna do? You're gonna have to map it out.
4: I think I think I'm gonna have to start, you know, hitting the gym now to get that stamina up.
0: And please pack a raincoat, which is what
4: pack a raincoat, pack sunscreen, pack for every kind of weather, especially down here in Melbourne.
0: Especially in Melbourne, but it is playing Sydney Friday the 12th of February, Centennial Park, Brisbane on the 13th, and Melbourne on. A fantastic day of the year, the 19th of February.
4: Oh, is that your birthday?
0: Oh, yes, it's my birthday.
4: Happy birthday.
0: Thanks.
4: They did this for you.
0: I know. Adelaide and Perth sadly missing out on the festival, but there will be sideshows from Fontaines DC, Jane Remover and Tiffany Day as well. In other large news, I mean, everyone's talking about, the NRL. They're talking about, people are talking about the NRL, but then more people seem to be talking about Silverchair.

0: All right. Can you? I've seen it going around on my socials.
1: Okay.
0: Can you please fill us in? What and what is going on?
1: The connection here.
0: Yeah.
1: Connection here is because the Newcastle Knights are into the grand final for the first time in an insane amount of time.
0: Go Knights.
1: Go Knights up against Roosters, I believe. They beat the Penrith Panthers last week, who are reigning champions. And the grand final is currently without pregame entertainment.
0: Tones and I
1: fell through. Negotiations there fell through. I think she said she has prior commitments with Macklemore in the US. So we'll have to see if she's joining that, like his recently announced Free Palestine tour that he's doing over there. But they also are in a position with the NRL that they have to follow the AFL's grand final pre-entertainment, which was Kylie Minogue, which was fantastic.
0: Yeah, it was so
1: you know, having features with G Flip and William Barton and Dom Dollar and Inspired Unemployed. It was this whole kind of production. It was incredible. So league boss Peter Vlandis was teasing yesterday that the plans will be the highest rating 11 minutes you'll ever see, and that people will be entertained, but isn't kind of letting anyone know what it's going to be until the day of.
0: Do you reckon he's saying it's going to be the highest rating thing because no one knows what it is and everyone's going to watch to see if it's Silverchair?
1: Probably.
0: Is it going to be Silverchair?
1: We
0: don't know.
1: We don't know.
0: We're not in the sport world. We're not in those meetings.
1: No.
0: My guess? The Prophet?
1: Yeah.
0: I don't think so. They've been campaigning.
1: They have. I know that one of the Johns brothers.
0: Yeah, but not Daniel Johns's
1: brother. Not Daniel Johns's brother. The NRL Johns's.
0: A sportsman. No relation, but they know each other.
1: Yeah.
0: I think he's been, campaigning hard. It would be a lovely thing for Newcastle
1: if that happened. Yeah. But I think it's a very slim to none chances, I think, on that.
0: Yeah.
1: But there is some leaked information saying that it's going to be a lap of honour for the South Sydney Rabbitohs captain Jai Arrow, who's a 30-year-old and was diagnosed with motor neurone disease and forced him to retire, and that it'll be soundtracked by an a cappella performance of You'll Never Walk Alone by Cherry and the Pacemakers.
0: Oh, my God.
1: It's become a bit of an anthem for Jai and his M&D process.
0: Oh, wow.
1: Okay. I mean, the Bunnies, they allowed him to run out with his team for his 99th and 100th game this year, which was a really emotional, really beautifully symbolic moment for him to be able to he just ran out with the team and then was immediately subbed off.
0: And that's beautiful.
1: And I don't know if is pregame marketing it as entertainment. I don't know. It just doesn't sit quite right with me.
0: No, that's not entertainment. Yeah. That seems no. The entertainment, I'm sure it's going to be magnificent.
1: Oh, yeah.
0: I'm sure no one will be disappointed. Everyone will be very happy and go, yes.
1: I want to see Screaming Jets.
0: Is that what you
1: want? Let's do it.
0: Wasn't there talk of Screaming Jets and Silverchair making some kind of super groupy kind of thing?
1: That would be crazy. Newcastle would be that's probably burned closer to the ground.
0: But we do not know. Here at Double J,
1: We have nothing.
0: We're not giving clues or hints or anything. But this is my disclaimer. That if you're thinking that they might be playing, you didn't hear it here. But look, it would be ace if they did. All right. Well, that's exciting. Fingers crossed. It's going to be a great entertainment.
1: It will be great, whatever
0: it
1: is, I think.
0: Cross our fingers. No, it's going to be fine. Yeah. Thank you so much.
1: Thank you.
0: For joining us today for all of the stuff we need to know in music news. Double J, Music News Coin, Courtney Fry.
1: A pleasure.
0: Let's get some Fontaines DC on now. Getting us ready for Laneway, this is Roman Holiday on Double J. Wait. There's a funny bit. Here. Oh, no. Oh, there. Love you.

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on Double J Arvo's. You're hanging out with me, Dylan Lewis. How lovely to have your company. Thanks for hanging, and welcome to you if you are just joining us. That was Lost Boys from Phoebe Bridgers of the new album Lost Weekend, just came out mid-August. Before that, Fontaines DC with Roman Holiday from Skintifia. Fontaines DC, one of the acts just announced to be playing at Laneway. Lineup just landed today. Thank you very much to Double J music news guru Courtney Fry for coming in and filling us in on all the Laneway news and also the NRL news, and whether or not Silverchair are going to reunite for it. A few messages coming through about that one on the message line. Thank you to everybody. Real fans know it's a no, says one. Another one here says, Dylan, I love rugby league. It's not going to happen by the sounds of it, but Silverchair would be a wicked arvo word. Reckon there would be music and footy fans enjoying the fine tunes. Good. I'm glad. Double J is for everybody. Even if you're like me and you maybe haven't watched much sport in your life. I still love the sport. I've had to learn to love the sport because I'm a dad. And so now I go to lots of sporting things. 0408 345 555 if you want to get in touch. Coming up soon, maybe some Scooby Snacks. Running around, robbing banks, yeah. All whacked up with Scooby Snacks. Oh, God, it's been a while since I've listened to that. Sounds like it's on a slow speed. Maybe the mid-90s were just slower. I could do with some of that. But now some Madonna. This is Danceteria. Let's boogie. Talk about, Double J. Talk about.

0: that smooth.
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0: 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You'll hear extraordinary people share five songs that made them who they are today. 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
1: A lot of my early music, there was still like the veil of creative writing that wanted to make everything a metaphor and dress it up a bit, but we don't have time for the honey and the dress-ups. This is what it is.
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Love that track from Julia Jacklin. Get Away From Me, in brackets, I Think I Love You Soon, from her new album, The Gem. Before that, Ezra Collective with the very joyous track called Jubilee Feeling, off their brand new album, Here Because of a Hope. That was our feature album fairly recently here on Double J. So you can still go back and read about it in the Double J website. Ezra Collective in the country. Playing, is that tonight? Is it September 30 today? I think it is. Yeah. Yeah. Playing tonight in Perth at the Astor. October the 2nd, this Friday in Brisbane. Playing in Sydney, Move My Way Festival, October 3. And Melbourne, Port Melbourne, October 4 for Move My Way Festival as well. They're going to be some delightful gigs, I can tell you that. Fun-loving criminals in there with Scooby Snacks from 1996, and Madonna kicking off that run with Confessions 2.

0: There's a message here on the messaging line, 0408 34 55 55, from Ben on Darug Country. Says the chair, Silver Chair, just put out a statement on Facebook, Dillbags. Nice for them to acknowledge it all. Love you. Love you too, Ben. Thank you for pointing us to that. Up to date news and info and intel. We've gone and had a look, and it looks like. So the question is, we've been chatting a little bit about today, are Silverchair going to reunite and play at the NRL Grand Final this Sunday? It's big campaigning been going on, but this message that I will now read from Silverchair says, quote, "Is this thing still on?" So how many years has it been since Silverchair posted on Facebook? I think it's been quite a few years. That's why they've started with, "Is this thing still on?" For the first time in ages, I'm reading it on, the three of us actually agree wholeheartedly about something. Go Knights. It's all about the Knights this weekend. We love how footy brings this community together. It's pretty special watching a whole Steel City get behind the boys. Thanks to everyone who's asked if we're playing before the game. We're way too rusty. So sorry, no can do. We won't be taking the stage, but we'll be supporting as loudly as everyone else and there in spirit. Wishing the newie players all the luck in the world this Sunday. Up the Knights from the chair. Isn't that lovely? Good on you, Silver Chair lads. Love you, boys. And thank you for your messages that are coming through. Keep them coming. This is how our little community works. We can update each other and know what's going on. It's good. 0408 34 55 55. Not far off from getting on a brand new track from Phil Jameson. I'll get on reading Keats in Byron Bay. Love that track. But now I reckon I might need to do a little bit of one of these.
1: Dino's jam of the day.
0: Ta-da! So exciting news today, as we were chatting about in music news just before, the Laneway 2027 lineup has dropped. And it's always one of those great festivals where they seem to get these artists, you know, often just before they're huge. So you still get to see them, you know, maybe a little closer. So they've had so many great lineups over the years. The current lineup, big one on there, Fontaines DC. You can read the rest of the lineup. Hayley Williams as well from Paramore. But the rest of the lineup and all the news about that, you can read about. There is an article we've got up on ABC News. You can get there from the Triple J website if you like as well. But yeah, great lineups every year. Next year, the same, another great lineup. But I've been looking back at some of the lineups from the past years and thinking, geez. Some of my all-time favourite bands were playing there just as they were, you know, popping and getting bigger. So I am going to get one of those bands on now, and it's fairly intense, the music I'm about to play. But I feel like it might maybe help reset my brain a little bit as well with its intensity. This is 100 Gex from their album 10,000 Gex. Track is Dumbest Girl Alive. And it's also got a great start that you can really test how good your speakers are. You're on Double J Arvos with D-Lord, and this is D-Lord's Jam of the Day.

0: Woman in Blue, 1999 from Pepe Deluxe, off their record Super Sound, Finnish music group making those lovely big beats. Before that, Phil Jameson gave us Reading Keats in Byron Bay, such a lovely image every time I say that sentence. of Phil's latest album, 10 Charlie, just came out mid-August, was our feature album when it came out. Still read about that. Double J website. Kicked off that little run with
1: Dino's Jam of the Day.
0: A little bit of 100 Gex for you today. Dumbest girl alive.
2: I'm the dumbest girl alive.
0: So much going on there. Hyper pop. I love this on the message line from LR. It says 100 Gex. Underrated in my opinion. Same. You know, when they've got some chops, you know they've got some chops when Trent Reznor chooses you to support Nine Inch Nails on tour. Word. This music, it just excites me. It does the right thing that my body needs. Ah, so chopped up, glitchy, fantastic. That was a fun jam of the day. More of that tomorrow. Wait, I just want this bit. All right, I feel refreshed, awakened, recombobulated. Good. Good work, me. Coming up soon here in Arvo's Musically, I've got a great little track coming up from Melody's Echo Chamber. The track I Follow You. It's a nice one. It's this one. That's not far off.
3: I got some big Noda coming up as well. Oh, yeah.

0: now, though. Take five. You know you can get your take five. You can watch the whole season. 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You can watch it all in iView. 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New ones come out on Thursdays. 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And the podcasts are where you get your extender mixes. You may not know that today is International Podcast Day. A good day to maybe go and explore and find some new little podcasts that you're into. And if you haven't already done it, subscribe to Take Five. This latest episode, Take Five with Zanro, it's a cracking one. Sitting down with the Queen of Country, Lainey Wilson. Got a little bit of Lainey Wilson sharing why she chose the track I'm about to play for you. Mel McDaniel's Louisiana Saturday Night. For her, Take Five. Over to you, Lainey.
1: It takes me home. So I'm originally from Northeast Louisiana. I'm from a town called the Village of Baskin, which is population 170.
2: Wow.
1: 170. Yep.
3: Louisiana Saturday night. Waiting in the front yard, sitting on a log, a single shot rifle and a one-eyed dog.
1: I'm very proud of like where I come from. I feel like I am who I am because of Baskin, and I feel like I tell the kind of stories that I tell because I'm from there. It's the place that raised me. And when you're from a town of 170, I mean, it's, you're either like helping your daddy in the field farm, or you're sitting around a table like this and you're telling stories, or yeah, you're hearing the stories that you've been hearing for years, and they somehow get better every single time that you hear them.

0: a Saturday night.
1: What's Baskin like? Is it a farming community?
2: It is a farming community. Mm. So my daddy farms corn, wheat, soybeans, oats. We have horses. He's a very busy man. I compare what I do to what he does a lot of the time. Like, there's a lot of similarities of just like getting up and doing the thing, busting your tail. You know, a storm could roll through and wipe it all away. But at the end of the day, like, if it's what you know and it's the only thing you know how to do, you just get up and do it anyway.
1: And you sow the seeds with the faith that there's gonna, be a crop that's reaped from those.
2: That's it.
1: However many years later.
2: And eventually you will have a good year if you just hold on.
1: When you heard Louisiana Saturday Night, did it feel like someone was singing your story, that it was something you could connect with and understand?
2: For sure. You know, I felt like they were singing about my family, you know, where I was from, and just even how Mel McDaniel like phrased a lot of the lines. You know, a lot of redneck people or country people, however you want to say it, it's like they say things kind of in a backwards way. That's just like their language.
1: How do you mean?
2: Just I feel like a lot of the things that I even say, you just kind of look a little bit like, that didn't really sound right, but it kind of sounded good.
1: Your brain can figure it out.
2: Yeah, it's just like, oh, I see what you did there.
1: Yeah.
2: I feel like that's exactly what he did. I felt like he was speaking my language.
1: Mm. Yep. He also, like, he uses a lot of everyday terms. He's talking about like a one-eyed dog, and there's a real capture of the beauty of the everyday, the imperfections of the everyday as well.
2: That's right.
1: There's something really beautiful about that makes, I guess, everyone feel welcome, right?
2: For sure. And that's how my folks are. Like, that's how the people of Baskin are. They are like open arms. I will give you the shirt off my back. I will help come pull you out of a ditch. It doesn't matter what time of night it is. Like, I am there to stand in the gap with you. And that's what really has like shown me how important it is to have like a close-knit community around you, to have your village of people. So when moving to Nashville, I knew it might take me a minute to like find my people, but I knew that I needed to have those people that could come pull me out of the ditch if I needed.
3: This is a twang warning.

0: Big Noda from Big Noda and Joe Talbot off the brand new album Songs in the Key of Wrestling. What an album. Melody's Echo Chamber was in there with I Follow You from 2012. Kicked off that run with Louisiana Saturday Night from Mel McDaniel off I'm Countrified from 1980. One of Lainey Wilson's choices for Take 5. You'll find that episode, of course, amongst all the other episodes in iView. Download the podcasts, especially since it's International Podcast Day. And, yeah, catch new episodes every Thursday. We'll be playing Lainey Wilson tonight here on Double J. Soon here on Double J, I have got this bangalanger. I am rocking this microphone and being very grateful for all your messages that are coming through. 0408 345555. Bryce from Dumbarton, thank you very much. Bryce says, did you know that the BBO Sound Machine just released a new album? Major Glenn Campbell, Southern Nights vibe. Nice word. Keeks keen for some funk. And this one from Simon, normally from Chippendale, listening from Turkey. Wow. I love that. Thank you very much, everyone. Oh, we've gone past the time. Should we not do the 455 funk? Of course I'm going to do it.
1: 455 funk o'clock.
0: 455 every day.

0: I get on something funky for you. To get a strut in your step, help you through the rest of your day. I find it quite helpful. I hope you do too. I've only played this next artist once in the 455 Funk, but I need to play her again. I've been thinking I need to play it for a long time now. I played a different track from this artist last time, but this time I've got a track called Happy to Slap It. It's by Mohini Day. She is an Indian bass player and she is absolutely remarkable. If you're ready for heaps of bass right now, get your stanky face ready. Mohini Day, 455 Funk, happy to slap it. You ready?
1: Here we go.
0: Oh my God. Oh my God. Oh my God. Stanking up.

0: when you walk into desolation like that, and suddenly, out of nowhere, comes a warm song, you aren't about to forget. This is the first time, though, that I've heard him at an airport. I know he moves along the piers. He calls himself a journey agent, a Ulypian. Says his friends, the poets and the artists and musicians, are Ulypians too. Hey, listen. Listen to his tune.
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0: Lonely in the Future. From the Strokes of their latest album, Reality Awaits. Before that, some Pinyao with Journey Agent. That one from 1999 of their Samba Nova album. But, of course, Pinyao have just dropped their latest album, their seventh album, Arcade. We had a lovely little catch-up with Pinyao's Peter Mays, covering all the essentials, and you will find that in ABC Listen. If you head to the Arvo's page and scroll down, it'll be there, somewhere, probably, usually. Before that, some of this.
1: 455 Funk.
0: Oh. That was a fun one today from one of my favourite new artists, Mohini Day. I played you Happy to Slap It. So much going on. It's quite funk fusion, isn't it? So it's got, I mean, the musos required to play this. They must be robots. Incredible level of technical ability. Mohini Day just slaying on that bass. If you haven't seen any videos of her,

0: and you're into this stuff, have a look. It's insane. Some great messages have been coming through for the 455 Funk today on 0408 345 555. Ace Molly loving it. Needed some revs in my pants. OMG, says another one. Makes Flea sound slow, says another one. Azza in Cairns says, can you please play that mad shit at least once a fortnight? My dog has no more fleas. Thanks. Is your dog shaking? This one from Jamie in Collaroy. Mohini Day. Dill dude, I wasn't paying attention and then I heard this monster bass ripping up in the background and thought, is that Mohini Day on the dubs? Sure enough. On you, Mr. Lord. Thank you, Jamie. On you. Adele the Potter. Mohini, 455. How brain can't words. I know. How many things are in here? Like Seinfeld on acid, yes. Thanks, Double Slappin' Jay. No, that's our pleasure. Keegs and everyone else messaging, thank you so much. More 455 Funk tomorrow. Jono sent one just before saying, D-Lord, bass! Love Jono. Jono, are you in the car right now and your window's down? And if I say bass, you'll say bass, and then people will look at you funny and then wind their windows up slowly because they're embarrassed for you? Maybe.
1: Bass!
0: Exactly. Thanks, Chuck D. We've got that Bomb Funk MC's track that I promised coming up in just a tick, but now beautiful Dan Sultan. This is There's a River on Top of JR.

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chose to aim lower. Shorty got a grudge, she mad cause I ain't know her. 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

0: we just shake hands. 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It's me.
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Here on Double J Arvo's, cruising through Europe, Wednesday, last bit of the day, bringing you home. My name's Dylan. Very much loving hanging out with you today and playing these tunes. Big shout out to Joey Lightbulb. Loving that track there from Unknown Mortal Orchestra. Funny Friends from 2011. Before that, we heard from Tierra Whack, new music, Queen's Crown. Bomb Funk MCs in their classic from 1999, Freestyler. Off their In Stereo album, kicked off that run with Dan Sultan, There's a River. New album coming out 23rd of October called Little Miracles. Oh, is there a request here for me to be friends on Pokemon Go? Yes, I shall get to that. Thank you. 0408 34 55 55 if you want to get in touch. Coming up soon. Rebecca's Empire. All time. Rebecca's Empire coming up soon. Now, though, Live at the Wireless, big one for the gig goers this week on Live at the Wireless. Two Door Cinema Club, live from Melbourne. The Northern Irish trio heading back our way in November. Run of shows right across the country. To get you warmed up, we have dug out a ripper set from their last visit, recorded back in 2024, just a couple of years ago. You can grab the whole thing in ABC Listen, but here's a little taste. Wonderful Life, live from Two Door Cinema Club on Double J.

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1: The War on Drugs are back with a song written between Adam's first coffee and school drop-off. This is Who's That?

Isn't that delightful? Melbourne-based indie folk trio The Truffle Pigs there with insane picks off their brand new album, Lanes and Lanes and Lanes. We heard from Rebecca's Empire in there with the title track from their 1996 album, Way of All Things. Fantastic tune. Two Door Cinema Club kicking off that run with Wonderful Life, originally on their 2022 album, Keep On Smiling, but I played you the live version recorded at Margaret Court Arena in Melbourne, Nam, in 2024. A little taste of Live at the Wireless. You can catch that in ABC. Listen, ahead of them coming back our way in November, a run of

shows right across the country. If you're getting along, you will have fun. Coming up, some Jordan Rekai. Got time for some cooking on three burners in just a tick as well. But now, some Beck. This is Cuando Guerrero.

0: I saw Puppet at Tang's with a mullet and a popsicle. Hey, güero.
1: Yeah, bro.
0: Let's go to Cap and Cork. They have the new Yanni cassette.
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That's us, cuz. Damien Jr. Gong Marley, welcome to Gem Rock from 2005. Cooking on Three Burners before that. Warning featuring Kate. We heard from Jordan Rakai and Enemies. New album from Jordan, A Safe Place to Be Wild, was going to come out at the end of October, but that's been pushed back to February 19. Great day. Kicked off that round with Beck and Que Onda Guero from his Guero album from 2005. Coming up in just a couple of minutes, Take Five with Zanro. Jumping into the Lainey Wilson episode, and then Short, Fast, Loud from 7. Tonight's show being taken over by Johnny Health from Health. They toured recently. Joshy Redbeard told me they were incredible, so this is going to be a good one. Unfortunately, I have to take tomorrow off, fams. It's all good, but I will be back Friday. Tomorrow you'll be in the very safe hands of Dave Novak, who I absolutely love, from 3 o'clock Eastern Standard Time on Arvo's. Thanks for chilling with Dylan and for all your lovely messages. Big thanks to Sam Wicks, the producer, leaving you now with a little bit of this loveliness from Leeds group Gotts Street Park. This is Flowers featuring Pip Millett. Have a beautiful evening. Love you. Peace.

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1: It makes me feel like, okay, if Dolly Parton believes in me, then I'm fine.
2: Yeah.
1: If I've got her little, you know, approval, then I'm gonna be all right.
2: That's a pretty big cosign.
1: Yeah. We're
3: Raised in small-town Louisiana, Lainey Wilson is now selling out huge arenas across the world.
4: I want to crown somebody cowgirl of the night.
3: She's made a name for herself on screen in Yellowstone and won the biggest accolade in country music twice as the CMA's Entertainer of the Year.
5: Lainey Wilson.
4: Thank you so much. God bless every single one of y'all. I don't even know what else to say.
3: Through it all, her southern charm shines through. And you can see how her childhood has gifted her the values that have made her succeed.
1: My daddy used to always say, if you tell all your business, you ain't got none. I'm like, well, I tell too much of my business, so sorry about that. But that's how I'm going to wind up on the prayer list back at home. What you think?
3: With the whirlwind of her life sweeping Lainey up over the past few years, I asked her to choose the songs that keep her grounded. You can watch this Take 5 right now on ABC iView and see us dancing along to every song. Growing up in a small farming town, music was Lainey's lifeline to the outside world. Country music was her constant. It taught her everything about life, love, and family.
1: Those songs took me somewhere,
2: and
1: they made me feel something. And I just wanted to feel that over and over and over again. And then eventually I got to the point when I wrote my first song, I was like, I want to make people feel that way. I want to tell a story. I want to take them somewhere. I want to take them back. Drinking watermelon
2: moonshine. Was your dad or your mom musical? Like, where did your passion for music come from?
1: There was always music playing in the background. My daddy can play a little bit of guitar by ear and piano by ear. My mama sings the loudest in church, but that don't mean she's good. So there was a deep love and appreciation for music in my house. And yeah, you just couldn't escape country radio. Mm. We just felt like they were singing directly to us. I didn't even realize that country was a genre. I thought it was really just like a way of life.

0: all these reasons, I asked you to take five with the songs that keep you grounded. Mm-hmm. What's your first choice?
1: Mel McDaniel, Louisiana Saturday Night.
2: Louisiana Saturday Night.
0: This is a fun song.
1: This is a fun song.
0: Where does it take you?
1: It takes me home. So I'm originally from Northeast Louisiana. I'm from a town called the Village of Baskin, which is a population 170.
0: Wow.
1: 170. Yep. And I'm very proud of like where I come from. I feel like I am who I am because of Baskin, and I feel like I tell the kind of stories that I tell because I'm from there. It's the place that raised me. And when you're from a town of 170, I mean, you're either like helping your daddy in the field farm, or you're sitting around a table like this and you're telling stories, or you're hearing the stories that you've been hearing for years, and they somehow get better every single time that you hear them.
0: What's Baskin like? Is it a farming community?
1: It is a farming community. Mm. So my daddy farms corn, wheat, soybeans, oats. We have horses. He's a very busy man. I compare what I do to what he does a lot of the time. Like, there's a lot of similarities of just like getting up and doing the thing, busting your tail. You know, a storm could roll through and wipe it all away. But at the end of the day, like, if it's what you know and it's the only thing you know how to do, you just get up and do it anyway.
0: And you sow the seeds with the faith that there's gonna, be a crop that's reaped from those.
1: That's it.
0: However many years later.
1: And eventually you will have a good year if you just hold on one.

0: When you heard Louisiana Saturday Night, did it feel like someone was singing your story, that it was something you could connect with and understand?
1: For sure. You know, I felt like they were singing about my family, you know, where I was from, and just even how Mel McDaniel, like, phrased a lot of the lines. You know, a lot of redneck people or country people, however you want to say it, it's like they say things kind of in a backwards way. That's just like their language.
0: How do you mean?
1: Just I feel like a lot of the things that I even say, you just kind of look a little bit like, that didn't really sound right, but it kind of sounded good.
0: Your brain can figure it out.
1: Yeah, it's just like, oh, I see what you did there.
0: Yeah.
1: I feel like that's exactly what he did. I felt like he was speaking my language.
2: Louisiana Saturday night. Waiting in the front yard, sitting on a log, a single-shot rifle and a one-eyed dog.
0: He uses a lot of everyday terms. He's talking about like a one-eyed dog, and there's a real capture of the beauty of the everyday, the imperfections of the everyday as well.
1: That's right.
0: There's something really beautiful about that that makes, I guess, everyone feel welcome, right?
1: For sure, and that's how my folks are. Like, that's how the people of Baskin are. They are like, open arms, I will give you the shirt off my back, I will help come pull you out of a ditch. It doesn't matter what time of night it is, like, I am there to stand in the gap with you. Mm-hmm. And that's what really has like shown me how important it is to have like a close-knit community around you, to have your village of people. So when moving to Nashville, I knew it might take me a minute to like find my people, but I knew that I needed to have those people that could come pull me out of the ditch if I needed them.
0: If you and I were to go out for a Louisiana Saturday night, what would we do? What would we get up to?
1: So we'd load up. We'd probably crank up a little Mel McDaniel.
0: Do you mean like load up?
1: Well, that too. But, well, let me get there. So in Louisiana, they have these things called drive-through daiquiri shops.
0: Okay, sounds dangerous.
1: It is dangerous. That's how we do it in Louisiana. So you go through there, and as long as you don't like poke the straw into the cup, then you won't get an open container ticket.
0: Okay.
1: So you just wait till you get home, and then, but yeah, it's the best daiquiris ever. We'd probably just go find somebody's backyard, build a bonfire. Yeah, just being with people and just like celebrating life.
0: Sounds like home.
1: Yep, that's it.

0: Saturday night.
1: I'm imagining you in this small town of Baskin, and you know, it's a farming community, there's 170 people there. Mm-hmm. Did you know that you had talent, that you were good at this, that you could sing and you could write songs?
2: I believed it.
1: That's like sometimes that's all you need, right?
2: That's it. I knew that I needed to believe it in order for anybody else to believe it.
1: Yeah.
2: I came home from my best friend's house, we were having a sleepover, and I had written a song. She went into one bedroom and I went into the other, and we were like, let's write a song and come back and share it with each other. And mine was
1: so wholesome, by the way.
2: Yeah, I know. It was really, really cool. Because then my mama picked me up and I told her, I said, I wrote a song. And I sang it to her, just a cappella, because I didn't know how to play an instrument at the time. And I think she was pleasantly surprised. And then the next week, I brought her another song and I'm like, hey, listen to this song. And my mama's a teacher. And so she was the kind of teacher that like would help kids find their strengths and kind of push them in that direction. She was a gifted and talented teacher. And so that's what she did for me. She like encouraged me and bought me little books to read and would listen to my songs. I would go in the bathroom and play these songs for her at 11 years old when I learned how to play the guitar. And she was a little bit of my like sounding board at that time. So yes, I had to believe it first. But the people around me were really taking notice of like how serious I was about this. And so then they started believing, but it started there. Yeah, I know a few things a man ought to know. When I was 9 years old, I went to Nashville for the first time and I wrote my first song at 9. I got my first pair of bell bottoms at 9. Like a lot happened at 9 years old. But I remember where I was on the interstate in Nashville when I told them, I said, this feels like home. I just knew it. And I think they, in a weird way, knew it too. They just kind of like had this weird sense of peace about knowing that this is what I was going to choose to do, whether I ended up doing anything real big or not. Like, I am a storyteller, I am a songwriter, and I was going to do that.
1: So I have to ask, you're 9 years old, what are you writing songs about?
2: Tequila and cigarettes and everything else, like things I didn't need to be writing about.
1: Things like didn't even understand.
2: How do you even know what tequila is? And my and I got a finger. Here's
1: to you, my middle finger. Can you remember when you found your own voice, when you started writing things from your own perspective?
2: I think it was when I started playing guitar at 11. It almost just kind of like broadened things for me. I felt like I was starting to be able to kind of like find different melodies, and it felt just like the songwriting world was like getting bigger. I feel like every song I write, even now, I feel like I'm finding more of my voice, and I've written 5,000 songs, you know. It's a lot of them will never see the light of day, but I feel like sometimes you got to get through the rough ones to get to the good ones. And it's been song by song for me.
1: Do you think that writing songs and that compulsion to keep writing has helped you understand yourself better, kind of work out who you are?
2: 100%. Every time I sit down to write a song, it's a therapy session between me and whoever it is I'm writing with. I'm like, let me dump this on you. And I feel like I learned something about not just myself, but the world in general, like other people getting to step into somebody else's shoes and write from their perspective. I definitely think I view the world a little bit different had I not written songs or chosen to write songs.
1: Yeah. How old were you when you first started performing in front of a crowd?
2: My first performance was at kindergarten graduation.
1: Huge flex.
2: Huge flex.
1: Hey guys, I got this.
2: Yeah. I was dressed up like a little butterfly and because
1: so
2: I was representing the letter B in the alphabet and I sang a song called Butterfly Kisses.
1: Cute.
2: Yep. And it was, I just remember being out there, the spotlight on me. The little play that we had done right before my performance, I was supposed to eat a cherry. And I told my teacher, I'm like, I hate cherries, Miss Sturdivant. And she said, well, just for the play, like, you just got to get up there and just, you know, just eat it. And I remember the spotlight being on me. It felt like 10 minutes of me just sitting there trying to chew that cherry. And I could not swallow it. And my granny, she walked up to the front of the stage and held her hands out like this. And I spit the cherry into her hands. And then I carried on singing Butterfly Kisses. And I was like, well, I should have known this was going to be a shit show.
1: I was going to say, you sound like a pro from the beginning.

0: You just got to roll with it.
1: On with the show, right?
0: Yeah.
1: You also had a really interesting early career as a Hannah Montana impersonator. Yes, tell me about how you found your way into that and what kind of life that was.
0: Wild. I had the best of both worlds. But my eighth grade teacher, I just remember her standing up in front of the class being like, is there anybody in here who would be willing to put on a Hannah Montana wig and show up to my little girl's birthday party? I'm like the first one to raise my hand. I'm like, this is my moment. This is my time to shine. And she was like, would you really do it? And I said, yeah. And so I already had a little portable sound system. And I went and bought the Hannah Montana karaoke track. And I learned every song on it. You get the best. I did a whole show. I sang on a flatbed trailer. When I tell you it spread like wildfire, I did it for 5 years.
1: Wow.
0: I did like 3 or 4 parties a weekend.
1: Oh my God.
0: Yes.
1: And you were the go-to Hannah Montana.
0: I was. I did Louisiana, Mississippi, Arkansas, Texas, Tennessee.
1: Oh my God, you were touring interstate?
0: I was.
1: That's wild.
0: In eighth grade.
1: Jeez.
0: Yeah. And a lot of the time, I would open up for Hannah Montana. So
1: Lainey Wilson
0: would
1: supporting.
0: Get up there. And I was like, because they're going to hear these songs I've been writing too.
1: I love that.
0: Play them and then run back there and change. And
1: that's very smart.
0: We did it.
1: Yeah, that shows a lot of determination as well from a very young age. That you're like, people are going to hear my songs.
0: For sure.
1: So what did you do? Just kind of step behind a curtain and take the wig off or put the wig on?
0: Wherever there was to change. Sometimes I'd run into people's house if it was a birthday party at the house and change really quick. Sometimes it was behind a tree at a park. You just do what you got to do. Yes, throw the wig on, throw the little sparkly dress on, and I learned a lot. Yeah. I did learn that, like, okay, if this is something that you are serious about, ain't nobody else going to go get it for you.
1: Yeah.
0: You just got to go get it yourself. And yeah, it was a big learning experience for sure.
1: Yeah, I bet. What's your next song?
0: My next song is Lynn Womack, I Hope You Dance.
1: Huge hit. Why did you choose it?
0: First time I heard it was in sixth grade, and I remember the teacher came in with like the boombox on her shoulder,
1: not even playing,
0: and was playing the song, and she was like, I really want y'all to pay attention to these lyrics.
1: Like she walked into the classroom with the boombox playing the song?
0: Well, she had like the boombox, and then she hit play. I just remember, for the first time in my life, like, a song hitting me different. A lot of songs have, like, hit me as a child, but I was hanging on to, like, every word, every lyric. And that is one of those moments where I was like, okay, Lynn Womack just, like, made me feel this way from a 3.5-minute song. She made me feel like I could do anything I set my mind to. Mm. And so this song has honestly been somewhat of an anthem for me and my life. And I just remember like watching the music video on CMT and just dreaming about doing this. And so I always think back to this song of how it just planted a big seed in my life. And I'm so glad the teacher walked in there that day and hit play.

0: She must have known what she was doing, right? Because it is an incredible anthem for throwing your hat in the ring.
1: It is.
0: For no matter what happens, saying, you know what, I'm up for this. I'm going to step into this.
1: That's right. I want to go and I want to see things, and I want to make sure that I'm doing the things that make me feel like Lainey the sister, the friend, or, you know, just go stand beside an ocean and remember that there is a much bigger plan, and just reminding yourself that, like, you were given this gift and this talent and you're supposed to use it for good, and just like having small reality checks like that to keep your feet planted on the ground. And that's what I took from that song.
2: Promise me that you'll give faith a fighting chance, and when you get the choice

0: Given that you had such incredible self-belief and also drive from such a young age, did you sort of see that, oh God, I have to figure out what else there is in life and make sure that I never lose sight of that? Because that seemed quite astute for you as someone in sixth grade hearing that song and knowing that's the right balance for life. Not many people reach that at such a young age. They're kind of more on the hustle track.
1: For sure.
0: And then they figure it out way later. But you seem to have cottoned onto that quite early.
1: You know, I think my family always like encouraged me to be nothing but myself. And the people that I like grew up around are so just like, you know, like I said, proud of where you come from, and you take pride in the way that you talk and all of these things and like what you do for a living. And I always knew that like I was gonna need to be willing to like grow and change for the better. But I knew that I needed to find the people who weren't like trying to change me necessarily. If anything, they were just trying to like take what I do and elevate it in a certain direction. And so, yeah, I've honestly been always a little bit hard-headed with just being like, even if it means this is gonna take me 10 years, you know, because it wasn't until about year 10 that things in Nashville started to look a little bit different for me. They say it's a 10-year town, and it was spot on with the success of my song, Things a Man Ought to Know, almost to the day. And I was willing to take the long way around if that meant that I could just be myself. Because trying to be successful in a business and have like a long, long, long career, it seemed just like a heavy thing to be anything other than myself. And I looked at people like Dolly Parton and Reba and a lot of the ladies in the 90s that I felt like, no, they talked how they talked. And they sang about what they wanted to sing about, you know? They were, like I said, willing to grow and change and color outside of the lines. But at the end of the day, I feel like they held on to that thing that made them them.
0: What were you doing in those 10 years, that decade of the overnight success?
1: Yeah. So at 19 years old, 2011, I packed up a little 20-foot Flagstaff bumper pull camper trailer, which I think y'all call a caravan, and hauled it to Nashville, and I got to park it in a studio parking lot of a guy named Jerry Cupid. Jerry was actually from Baskin too, and my grandfather back in the 70s believed in him and thought that he might could be a songwriter producer and gave him a little bit of money to move to Nashville.
0: Wow.
1: So as a favor in return, years later, he let me park my camper in his parking lot for free for the first 3 years I was there. And so every day, you know, you wake up in your little camper, I'd walk into the studio, and Jerry was really the one that just taught me how to write a song. He was my mentor growing up. Every single time he would come to Baskin to go see his mama, he would stop by my house and like listen to the songs that I had been writing and tell me what to do to fix them. Or, you know, he's like, if you're writing about a blue truck, well, how does that truck make you feel? How fast is the truck going? Like, really just helping guide me. And so it's really special to me to think about what my grandfather did for him ended up helping me.
0: In that 10 years when you're taking your time, hustling hard, I'm sure hoping for a breakthrough, was there ever any point where you felt like giving up? You thought, maybe I should try something else?
1: I should have had those moments. I should have like packed it up and got the hell out of Dodge, because you have to be slightly insane to think that like it was still gonna happen for as long as I waited. It wasn't until year 7 that I got a publishing deal, and then year 8 got a record deal. And then really that's when the hard work started. I felt like I had been like preparing for the race, and then I finally entered it, and now I'm running it. You know, it's like all of these other years from the time I was 9 to moving to Nashville, and all the like, all of that work was really just building the foundation, you know, and getting me ready for now.
0: You were limbering up.
1: I was, yeah.

0: was. And what made you keep the faith?
1: I think that right there is just like that weird sense of peace I got as a 9-year-old little girl, like knowing that this was a calling, like knowing that, I don't know, I needed to figure out how to do it. I knew how it made me feel. I knew that even if I was a teacher, at the end of the day, I would probably still be coming home and writing music. And I just, we got one life, and I wanted to be happy doing what I love to do, and I'm very glad that I listened to that spirit.
0: I can really hear that really strong sense of, you know, strength and resilience in Heart Like a Truck. Mm-hmm. So it's quite poetic that this becomes your breakthrough single. I got a heart like a truck. It's been drugged through the mud. Because it has that same spirit of Leanne Womack's song.
1: Yep.
0: For you, being able to pay it forward with that song,
1: yep,
0: to all the little Laneys in the world.
1: For sure.
0: What does that feel like?
1: It feels good. I want them to know, you know, all the little girls and the little boys at my show, I want them to know that this was not a overnight success for me. You know, I've been told at different times by people in the industry to not talk about how long I've been at this, and I just don't agree. You know, I'm like, this is my journey. I don't want it to look like I have, like, just showed up to town and this just happened. I want these little kids to know that even if you're not moving to Nashville to be a country singer-songwriter, whatever it is, like, things might not happen when you want them to, but they're gonna happen how they're supposed to, as long as you keep showing up and you keep being a good person and being kind and loving people and working hard, and then you can't go wrong.
0: Tell me about Cowgirl of the Night.
1: It will, like, be my favorite part of the show forever. I think when I'm 80 years old on stage, I will probably still be crowning somebody Cowgirl of the Night.
2: I am beautiful.
3: I am beautiful.
2: I am smart.
3: I am smart.
2: I am talented.
1: It's my favorite part of the show. It's a moment where I get to, like, scan the crowd and just kind of let the, like, the feelings take over of, like, okay, this is a little girl that I feel like needs to be Cowgirl of the Night tonight. And I've learned throughout this journey, and it's something my mama has told me for years too, that, like, what you say to yourself is very important.
0: Mm.
1: And you speak it and you start believing it. And so every time that these little girls are up there and they are the cutest things ever, it kind of reminds me to, like, practice what I preach.
0: Mm.
1: You know, I'm like, okay, if I'm up here telling these little girls, you are beautiful, you are smart, you are talented, I got to remember that too.
0: What's your next choice?
1: CCR, Looking Out My Back Door.
0: Credence, what a classic.
1: Oh my gosh.
4: Looking out my back door.
1: So I actually got to meet John Fogerty not too long ago.
0: Oh, wow.
1: I sat at a table with him. We were honoring him, and it was something for me to call home about and tell my daddy, like, you won't believe who I sat by tonight, because this is the one, like, the one CD that my daddy kept in his truck at all times. He's like, you really, like, you need to be listening to some of the CCR stuff a little bit more. He was like, it's always just got a good groove to it, and I would always know if my daddy liked something, if whether he was, like, tapping his boot or not. And so if it had that CCR vibe to it, then he liked it.
0: In terms of feeling grounded as well, it's kind of an interesting song because it has got that kind of kinetic energy, like you feel like you're in a car or on a train or something.
1: Sure.
0: It feels like you're moving. But he's talking about coming home. He's talking about locking the front door. Like, how is it a song that keeps you grounded?
1: And I think he actually wrote this song for his son.
0: Mm.
1: I think he was maybe, like, on the road. And I catch myself doing that kind of stuff too. Just, like, when you're not at home, you're writing about home, or you're writing about the people that you love, kind of thing, to take you home.
0: Mm.
1: Because we all want to feel like we're there, you know, even if we're nowhere near it. And I feel like it's just about perspective. It's about seeing the world from

0: from that point of view. And yeah, it's just one of my favorite songs, the groove, the message, all of it.
1: Did that honky-tonk rock and roll, you know, country rock and roll sound seep into your system as a little kid when you were listening to that CD in your dad's truck?
0: 100%. I was in the back seat coming home from dance lessons, playing the air guitar. Like, yes, there's something in the water down there, for sure.
1: And it's also, you know, this Creedence were only around for a short time, a good time, not a long time.
0: That's right.
1: But they were right in the thick of, you know, hippie culture exploding in the States. For you, you're a country artist, you're a country rock artist, but you also proudly wear your bell-bottom spirit.
0: That's right. That's
1: on your pants. Mm-hmm. You know, do you reckon that some of that kind of Creedence hippie culture is a draw card for you as well? Like, what draws you to that late 60s aesthetic and feel, that free love?
0: Oh my gosh, I've always loved it. Even like as a little girl on Halloween, I would always just want to be a hippie. Like every year,
1: is that
0: like,
1: scary?
0: What are you going to be? I know, they're like, what's going on with this chick? But every year, it's like me with the peace sign, you know? And I loved it. I loved like the throwback. I love like things that feel like they tell a story.
1: Yeah.
0: And I mean, I'm a sucker for a good story. Also, I just have always felt just a little free spirited. And I just remember like people coming up to my mama and being like, Lainey is just like, gives off like, she's just gonna like travel the world, and she's just like going with the flow. She is like the free spirit, and that's just how I always was.
1: Yeah, and you wear it well as well. Those bell bottoms are incredible.
0: I'll take it.

0: The last few years, you know, you've reached huge success across the world. Yellowstone has reached a global audience. Mm-hmm. You've won a Grammy. You've won multiple country music awards. You were the first person, the first woman since 2009 to become Country Music Entertainer of the Year since mm-hmm. Taylor Swift. I'm thinking of this song and John Fogerty coming home and locking the front door, but there's still this kind of wildness happening beyond the window. There's elephants, there's this mm-hmm. fantastical world. Mm-hmm. What happens for you when you come home to Nashville and you lock the front door? Is your mind still racing?
1: I'd be lying to you if I told you it wasn't. I feel like my mind is always racing. But I've kind of used it like, I've used it to my advantage. Even like my song Can't Sit Still. I've been looking in the mirror saying, girl, you gotta chill. But I can't sit still. Honestly, it talks a little bit about my ADHD, you know? It's just like, at times when I'm laying in bed after a show, my mind is just going woof, woof, woof, and it takes me a minute to really calm down. But when I'm home, I try to do whatever I possibly can to just get centered and grounded and focused, and doing all the simple things is what helps me get there. And it's riding horses. It's sitting on the front porch with my dogs and my fiance. It's FaceTiming my nephews. It's, like I said earlier, it's all those things that make me feel like Lainey, the sister and the friend and the dog mama. And so I can be the artist and the best version of the artist that I feel like people have connected to. It's important for me that I do not lose that.
0: What's the first thing you do when you walk in the door after getting home from tour?
1: Probably snuggle my little French bulldog, Hippie Mae Wilson.
0: It's her Hippie Mae Wilson.
1: She is. She's so rotten. It's bad.
0: She's a French bulldog.
1: Oh, and she's got an attitude. Like, she plays games with me. I'm like, what did I do? And she'll just, you know, side-eye me. I'm like, bro.
0: Classic.
1: This is, like, emotionally...
0: I did enjoy your architectural digest as well, where you talk about your bedroom and the curtains and that being a real

0: sanctuary, and I can see why that would be really important to have that space where you can just breathe out,
1: for sure.
0: where for a moment no one's looking at you and you can just be Lainey.
1: Yeah, yeah. You got to have those moments. I think that's for anybody. Just got to unplug every now and then.
0: Yeah.
1: You know, there's definitely been times where I've, you know, opportunity kind of came all at once and I was going to say yes to it. You know, like I've been working for this my entire life, but I'm learning as the journey continues to just go at like a certain speed that I got to take the time to do whatever it is to fill my cup so I can keep pouring out. And you can't keep pouring out from a half empty cup for a very long time.
0: What's your next song?
1: Brothers Osborne, I'm Not For Everyone. Good for some, but
0: I'm not for everyone. Tell me about Brothers Osborne.
1: I have loved Brothers Osborne for a long time. We actually share the same producer, Mr. Jay Joyce. And when I was trying to figure out like who I wanted to work with in Nashville, when I had just signed my record deal, I wanted to work with whoever was doing Eric Church's records and Brothers Osborne, because those were the records to me that like just sounded like they were living this life of their own. It felt like they were doing something over here while the story was doing something over here. It just like scratched this certain part of my brain.
0: What do you mean by that? They were doing something over here while the story was doing something over there?
1: I felt like you could like listen to just the music and it was telling a story of its own while you could listen to the lyrics over here. That's probably an ADHD thing.
0: Because I understand that it's like a kind of parallel line and you can engage with both or either, but it all makes sense.
1: For sure.
0: Yeah.
1: It feels good.
0: Yeah.
1: So it's like you can decide whichever one you want to pay attention to. Maybe you can pay attention to both of them, but it just felt different than anything that was happening at that time. And so, it's Mr. Jay Joyce, he can definitely like stir stuff up in a little pot and like just breathe life into it in a unique way. And so when I first heard this song, of course I loved what Jay did to it, but also I just like the message. I'm all about like leaning into the things that make you you, and like we've talked about, being proud of where you come from, and also like where I'm at in life, you put yourself out there. And you gotta know that there's gonna be people that love you, people that like you, people who don't give a damn, and people that hate you, you know? And that's just how it goes.
0: Mm.
1: You can't put yourself out there and expect that you're gonna be everybody's cup of tea.

0: open 24/7.
1: But there's something lovely about this song because it's they're singing I'm not for everyone, mm-hmm. but it's not like an F you.
2: No.
1: It's like, that's okay. That's no skin right. off my nose.
2: That's right.
1: I can't control what you think of me.
2: That was right.
1: I'm just me. And it's almost like I'm not for everyone and I'm going to continue being myself. I'm proud of that.
2: That's right.
1: That's a really life-affirming self-belief mantra.
2: 100%. And I think we all need to remember that. You know, like at the end of the day, social media can be a beautiful place. It can be where like people are lifting each other up and loving on each other, and then you see something that makes you laugh and cry. But then also there are people that like come out of the woodworks and they're trying to like attack you and make you feel small. But once you remember that, first of all, you aren't what you do. That's something I'm trying to learn right now too. Because I've always been like, I am a singer, I am a songwriter, I am a storyteller. But you can't be what you do, because what if this is taken away tomorrow, you know?
1: Oh man, same page. Like, it's full on that identity stuff, isn't it?
2: It is.
1: It's hard though when you have this dream from the age of 9 and then you come up and craft your whole world around realizing this dream.
2: That's right.
1: And so now you're there.
2: That's right.
1: So how much of Lainey Wilson is there in Lainey Wilson? Like, how much of yourself sits outside of the performer, the songwriter, the actor?
2: Yeah. I feel like it's always important for me to like save a little bit over here for myself, you know? It's like my daddy used to always say, if you tell all your business, you ain't got none. I'm like, well, I tell too much of my business, so sorry about that. But that's how I'm gonna wind up on the prayer list back home. But yeah.
1: Is it bad to wind up on the prayer list?
2: Yes, it is. They're like, Lord, she done gone off the deep end.
1: We're worried for Lainey.
2: Yes, we're worried for her. I'm fine. Don't worry about me back at home. But yeah, I think it's important to save some things that feel like sacred for you and then share the part.

0: lift them up, and that's what I try to do with my music, with the way that I treat people. We don't have to live the same life to love each other, period.
1: I love, too, that Brothers Osborne have this idea of big tent country, where everyone's welcome in the big tent. Okay. And again, it's very positive, right? It's like, yeah, we're all different, but you know what? We can all fit under under the big tent.
0: That's right.
1: For you, you're operating in an increasingly huge tent. You know, you've got a massive audience that keeps on growing and growing. Is it hard to be a unifying voice, or is it challenging particularly in an increasingly divided world, in a reactive and divided world?
0: For sure, you know, it's like sometimes it's damn if you do, damn if you don't, you know? And that's a weird place to be when the truth is I just signed up to like tell my story and whatever, and people were like, well, what do you think about this? What do you think about this? I'm like, can I just sing you the song that I've, you know, poured my heart and soul into? And I think actions speak louder than words. And that's what I hold on to. I'm like

0: It was really amazing just watching you play live, and I think that when you see someone perform and the songs that you've chosen and the sequence of the songs that you played out, I was so struck by how positive and joyful and uplifting your songs are.
1: Yeah.
0: And I knew that listening, but watching you live, it really hit home. Because country can be sad.
1: Oh, for sure.
0: But your shows are really happy and they're really positive.
1: Yep.
0: Is that something that you think is coming from deep within? Is it something that you think actively, I want to bring this energy into the world, and it's more of a proactive approach to songwriting? Like, where does
1: it come
0: from?
1: I think it's a little combo.
0: Mm.
1: You know, I think just like we were talking about earlier about like what you say to yourself is what you're going to believe.
0: Yeah.
1: I'm probably not happy every single time I'm writing a happy, fun song. But I also know that, well, I've been touring now for more than 15 years. Like, I know what works. As a band and stuff too, we have figured out, okay, like what sounds are missing, what moments in the show get people going. So it's a little combo of a lot of things, but also a reminder to myself.
0: Yeah.
1: You know?
0: Manifest it.
1: That's it.
0: Fake it till you make it sometimes, in the best of ways. Country is cool again. You sung it yourself.
1: Yeah.
0: Your Netflix show, documentary, is all about that.
1: Yep.
0: Why do you think country is having such a big moment right now?
1: Oh, it's, and I don't see it slowing down.
0: No.
1: Anytime soon. I think it's just that like nostalgic feeling. Also, I think once you give it a shot, I don't know anybody who doesn't love a good story. You know? Like, I really don't know anybody who don't love a good story. And
0: yeah.
1: So I think it kind of keeps you sitting on the edge of your seat. And I don't know, I think it takes you home. It feels very like family oriented. It feels like all the things that matter the most to most people. And yeah, I'm so proud of what's happening. Always stay
0: humble and kind. What's your final choice, Lainey?
1: Humble and Kind, Tim McGraw.
0: Wow, this is a beautiful song. It's another song that brings us home too, isn't it?
1: Yep, I see a trend here.
0: I see a trend too.
1: I do. This song is beautiful, written by Lori McKenna, and I've written with her a handful of times. But also, Tim McGraw actually grew up right down the road from me.
0: Wow.
1: Yeah, and my step-grandmother used to babysit him. Yeah.
0: When did you find this out?
1: As a little girl, because every single time we would pass by this certain house, my mom would be like, that's where Tim McGraw was brought home from the hospital.
0: Yeah, that's the celebrity spot in, you know, northeastern Louisiana.
1: Like, that's it. And I just remember he would bring these shows to northeast Louisiana, and it was the biggest thing that had ever happened to that town, because he would bring people with him. He'd bring his wife, Faith Hill, with him. He would bring Martina McBride. It was just a big deal for our community. And so for me, I was like, man, this guy's from around here. Like, if he did it, maybe I could do it too.
0: Yeah.
1: So it planted that seed.

0: And as a song too, it feels like a blueprint on how to stay grounded, right? This song, the lyrics are just so direct.
1: They are.
0: They're almost like, here's an instruction manual on how to live life.
1: That's it. And I believe Lori wrote the song to her children.
0: Mm.
1: Yeah, I think that it's words to live by. I don't think you can go wrong.
0: Beyond him being your neighbor,
1: yeah.
0: What does Tim mean to you?
1: Well, I haven't met him just yet either.
0: Really?
1: Yeah, it's time. It's time. We got to figure that out.
0: Yeah.
1: We got to figure that
0: collab
1: out.
0: When?
1: But yeah, I know. I know. Me and my sister used to listen to all of his CDs, and we would share this one set of headphones, and we'd fight over. I'm like, no, I'm next. No, I'm next. And we played that CD until, I mean, it was just scratched to hell and back, and you couldn't even play it anymore. But I remember walking up and down the driveway, my parents' old gravel driveway, just making up dance routines to his songs. And it was just like our hometown hero, you know? And yeah, I felt like this guy is from here and he did it. And if he did it, I can do it too.
0: Yeah. Was the town he was from as small as Baskin? Was it another little small town down
1: the road? A little bit bigger than Baskin.
0: Yeah.
1: But not much bigger.
0: Is it true that you wrote a letter to him as well once?
1: I did write a letter to him.
0: What did the letter say?
1: I'm embarrassed. I was 18 years old. I should have known better, you know, at 18. I wrote
0: No, that's exactly when you should be writing these letters.
1: I was like, my name is Lainey Wilson. I am from blah, blah, blah. Like, you maybe you will know these names. And then I was, at the end, I basically just said, like, all I need is an opportunity and I can do the rest.
0: I love that.
1: Yes. And I don't think you ever got the letter, but
0: I was going to say, did he ever respond? Maybe he read it and he was scared of the power of Lainey.
1: Yeah, he's like, this girl, she's too confident.
0: No, I think you're just too the right confident. Amount. It's incredible. Again, I can't kind of help but draw a line between humble and kind and things a man ought to know. Like, again, it feels like songs that are very grounded in foundational values. And I'm getting that sense from you, from the way that you've been raised, from the way that your mum and dad taught you the right way to live life.
1: For sure.
0: But also the music that you listen to, those little songs crackling through the radio and telling you the stories of how to go through life.
1: Yes, yes.
0: Yeah, do you feel like country music kind of raised you?
1: I do.
0: Yeah.
1: I think Reba raised me, Vince Gill raised me, Tim McGraw did. But yeah, and I catch myself when I'm writing music with things a man ought to know. I catch myself writing about things that, of course, my mom and daddy taught me. They taught me how I was supposed to treat people, but also how I wanted to be treated. And I feel like that's also things that country radio teaches you too. Just about what's right is right, what's wrong is wrong. And that's it.
0: Years ago, you also wrote a song called What Would Dolly Do?
1: Dear friend, my mama got to meet her not long ago. It was very special. She said, you know, Miley is like my goddaughter, but you're like my sister.
0: Oh, wow.
1: So Dolly Parton just called me her sister. I'll take it.
0: And you're like physically standing, but really you're actually on the floor mentally.
1: Yeah. I like Dolly. One of the first things that she ever said to me was, do you have a good manager? And I said, yeah. And she said, well, is he an asshole? And I said, yes, she is. She's right over there with the curly hair. And she'll get it done. She said, okay, I just want to make sure.
0: You're on the right track.
1: Yep.
0: What's it like to sing a song with Dolly Parton?
1: Terrifying. Especially when she's in the studio watching you. You're like, Dolly, close your ears for this. I don't know what this is going to sound like. Incredible, because it makes me feel like, okay, if Dolly Parton believes in me, then I'm fine.
0: Yeah.
1: If I've got her little, you know, approval, then I'm gonna be all right.
0: That's a pretty big cosign.
1: Yep.
0: What do you think that little Lainey on that farm in Baskin, Louisiana would have made of all the extraordinary adventures that you've had till now?
1: I think she'd be very proud. I think she would. I think back to her a lot and I try my best to hold on to her.

0: But I think she would be surprised that things actually look like they do. And like I said earlier, you know, I knew that I wanted to do this, but I didn't have a clue what it was going to look like. I didn't know I was going to be in Australia playing arena shows, double arena shows. I didn't know that. It's just better than I could have ever imagined. So I think that little Lainey would be very proud.
1: And now the whirlwind twirls away over here.
0: Yeah.
1: And a new adventure begins.
0: That's right.
1: A new album.
0: That's right. A new album.
1: Are you ready? Are you excited?
0: I am ready. I am fired up. I am partial, of course, but I just feel like now I've just lived even more life and I can share more experiences, and that's a cool place to be in, you know? It's just, I feel like with every record, I try to make sure that I'm like showing a different side and kind of just like pushing the boundaries a little bit more. It's important for me to continue telling the story, but make the story different. Mm. And what do I want to talk about now? So you're definitely going to be able to see that.
1: The lyrics of this song are about the dreams you've dreamed coming to you. I feel like through all of this, you've remained incredibly humble and kind. You've lived that dream from Tim McGraw and Laurie McKenna.
0: I will take that. And back at you. With all the success and everything that you've had, like...
1: This is not about me.
0: Yeah, I know, but let's make it about you just for a second. Even if y'all cut this part, I just want to say, too, like, thank you. Thank you for being so sweet and humble and kind, because not every interview is like this.
1: Thank you. That means a lot.
0: Yep.
1: Lainey Wilson, thank you for taking five.
0: Thank you.

0: Lainey Wilson, what a charmer. And I don't know about you, but I could listen to her speak all day long. If you loved that, make sure you watch my Take 5 with Shania Twain, who shared her incredible origin story this season too. In fact, the whole new Take 5 series is up for you to binge right now on ABC iView. Next time, a juggernaut of Australian music who's pushing every boundary and winning every award along the way.
1: Just keeps going. A lot of my early music, there was still like the veil of creative writing that wanted to make everything a metaphor and dress it up a bit, but we don't have time for the honey and the dress-ups. This is what it is.
0: From Ghana to Canberra, Genesis Owusu is one of the most talked about new artists on the scene, and it's his celebration of being completely unique that's got him here. When he takes five, you'll hear about the artists and video games who have shaped his evolution. That's next time.
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The Texan singer made this one with Jungle's Josh Lloyd Watson and Lydia Kiddo. 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
1: Short, Fast, Loud on Double J for another week, but it is not just another week. This is a week that I've been looking forward to for a very, very long time. I absolutely have the pleasure of saying Johnny Health is joining me tonight, sitting across from me. Johnny, how the hell are you?
2: I'm great.
1: Good day.
2: Good day, mate.
1: Good day.
2: Sorry.
1: Nah, it's perfect. It's perfect. It's absolutely perfect. But Johnny, I've asked you to take over Short, Fast, Loud tonight. How's the pressure feeling?
2: It's stressful, but it's also interesante. I'm excited, you know, and I'm happy to highlight a lot of new tracks, a lot of these artists, a lot of these people are my friends. Love to give them some shine, you know.
1: Yeah, hell yeah, hell yeah. What can we expect from the place tonight? What sounds are we going to go through?
2: It will definitely be loud. I mean, we got a lot of dog on here, but we also have a lot of electronic, some heavy stuff, a little something for everyone, and everything is current, which is I think the magic.
1: Yeah.
2: You know, it's funny. All bands or all artists, when you stop, or people, if you stop listening to new music, is when you like kind of calcify and really get out of touch. You always have to listen to new stuff, even if you don't like it. Just know what's going on, you know.
1: Yeah, I agree, and that's why I guess I love doing these sort of like guest host things, because I'm looking at this playlist tonight, and I think I've played three, maybe four. Actually, no, it's a lie. I've probably played like five or six artists off this, but there's so many acts that like you're introducing me to tonight, which I'm very excited about as well. We're going to start with a naughty song. Do you want to tell us about this first song we're going in?
2: Well, I mean, this is the most famous naughty song. This is the, you know, this song, the original version of the song is one of the biggest, you know, hits with Sturdy, with a swear word, obviously Closer by Nine Inch Nails, but this is Nine Inch Noise, the special, you know, partnership between Boys Noise and Nine Inch Nails that they performed at Coachella, and they worked on the Tron soundtrack, and then they kind of did an album of like remixes of classic Nine Inch Nails songs, plus a few new ones. And obviously this is, on the tour I saw them, they had this break in the middle where they brought up Boys Noise and they kind of played, and I remember being like, ooh, that Closer remix is amazing. We told them after the show. So, and this is it.
1: Yeah, hell yeah. Hell yeah. Yo, Short, Fast, Loud. This is Johnny Health programming the show tonight. Nine Inch Noise with Closer.

through every forest, above the trees, within my stomach, scraped off my

0: Hey, you're on Short, Fast, Loud with Johnny Health, and I'm taking over today. And so what you just heard was the new song by Call Me Sleeper, Overlord, Synthwave Legends, Dance of the Dead, Chaos Theory. And what you last thing you heard was the unfortunately titled Horsk. I know these guys personally. They're from France. And I really I was like, guys, I think you need to change the name. But it's too late now. So it's called Bad Glitch.
1: I love announcing songs like, or artists like that. And then I have to try and like, basically I just have to spell it out. Just be like H-O-R-S-K-H.
0: Yeah.
1: If you want to look it up, that's how you've got to type it.
0: Very unfortunate. I've told them many times. I'm like, guys, I think you really need to change this name if you want any kind of international success. But
1: all right. Well, I guess that could lead into an interesting topic of conversation. What do you reckon's the, I don't know, like if you didn't want to like crap on people, but like what do you reckon's one of the worst band names you've ever heard?
0: Worst band. You know, when you talk about band names, it's if the band's good, you like it. Mm. A lot of technical, you know, the Beatles is a very bad band name. It's really corny, but yeah. The Beatles are clearly the Beatles. So everyone loves the band name. Some names are great, like Black Sabbath, Grateful Dead. Those are some of the greatest band names. Some names are really bad, like our name. Our name sucks, but it's really hard to name a band, so I don't regret. Like, we still haven't thought of a better one. So, what are you gonna do?
1: Fair.
0: Yeah, I mean, there's a band called Diarrhea Planet, but that kind of amuses me.
1: It's pretty funny. Yeah. I've definitely played some. I'm pretty sure I've actually played Diarrhea Planet on the show.
0: I think we played a same festival with them, and they did a cover Rage Against the Machine, and I was like, that was really awesome.
1: Nice. Well, we're gonna get into a very sick band name right now. A band called Castle Rat and their song Siren. Would you tell us a little bit about this?
0: Castle Rat is a bit of a phenomenon right now of kind of doing this. You know, there's just a lot of appetite for theatrics and metal, and they're kind of doing this like Frank Frazetta, all stuff that's near dear to my heart, Dungeons and Dragons. Kind of silliness, but they've got kind of more of an old school, you know, old metal sound, and it's fun, you know.
1: Yeah,
0: it's fun music.
1: Hell yeah, hell yeah. You know, Short, Fast, Loud. This is Castle Rat. Siren.

0: On Double J, Short, Fast, Loud, my name is Josh Redbeard. Joining me tonight and programming the entire show, Johnny Health from Health. Johnny, what have we just heard?
1: So that's a XL1. I don't know where this kid's from, somewhere Eastern Europe. But it's this new thing they called hard tech, and it's like funk without the cowbells, yeah. And it's cool. And that's that when he's sampling, he's got like some metal guitar sample, but I really like this kid.
0: Yeah, it's very riffy, that track. Yeah. I remember listening to it just being like, oh, this is interesting. After that, obviously, a bit of knocked

0: loose. Rude not to play Hive Mind and Brooms as well with Doom doing the whole like V instead of a U thing.
1: Yeah, Brooms is he came to our show recently. Very talented young man. It's what this music, which I love, I think you call cyberpunk or EBSM. This is very mid-tempo, dark, you know, electronic music.
0: Yeah, yeah, hell yeah. On Trollfast Loud tonight, introducing a whole bunch of bands that, like I said at the start, like, I've never heard of, and I'm very, very excited to play. And a whole bunch of bands that, like, you remind me I should have probably played earlier, like this next act, Carpenter Brute, is one of those bands that, like, I really should have played on Trollfast Loud, but just haven't. But why are we going to check out Leather Temple right now?
1: Because we're going on tour together in Europe. Carpenter Brute, obviously, is, I don't know, he's probably the most known, the most legendary, I guess, synthwave artist, I think. And this is his latest, yeah.
0: Nice. Hell yeah. You want to show fast loud?

0: Johnny Health on Short Fast Loud. You just heard Evil Island. The song's called Tiger Baby. Evil Island is a super group, but it's made up of Johnny Whitney of the Blood Brothers, his return to music. And if you like the Blood Brothers, or if you know who they are, it's kind of an old reference, and you can check this out. Hope you like that.
1: I've definitely been playing a lot of that album on the show because I think I'm so excited that they're back as well. Like, I think I was a little bit disappointed in the marketing around the Geepy Kyoto track from Fugazi because he didn't really sing on that track, but the album itself is a banger. I almost wish like they didn't say that it was featuring him. It was just kind of a surprise in the background.
0: Yeah, that would be cool, but you know, in this internet age, you gotta get those clicks.
1: I mean, that was it. That exactly sold me. I was just kind of like, oh, I have to check this out now. I think it's first thing from him in 24 years, but yeah, I'm so stoked that even if it's not the Blood Brothers, close enough, they're back.
0: Definitely. I mean, Blood Brothers, a huge influence on early Health. You wouldn't hear it in our music now, but big influence on us, you know?
1: Yeah, absolutely. Are those early songs still available for us to go and check out?
0: Oh, yeah, yeah. You got it. I mean, I highly recommend Crimes. It's probably their most, it's very obvious.
1: Oh, no, I meant the influence on you. Like, if we go back to early Health, is that?
0: Yeah, you got a little bit. Obviously, we weren't screaming or anything, but we had very, very strange music. Yeah, it's bad. Our early albums are very different than our current.
1: Yeah, yeah. But I mean, some bands kind of clean those from the internet. Do you believe in doing that?
0: Absolutely not. Well, I don't know. Maybe. Maybe it was really messed up. I mean, we're not embarrassed about them or anything. We still sell them. We repress them, you know. Our new fans are very confused by them. I will say that.
1: Yeah, fair. I don't know. Keeps people excited. Keeps people interested and curious, though.
0: Mm-hmm.
1: Speaking of legendary bands, though, you've got some KMFDM up next.
0: Yes.
1: A band that I have loved for such a long time. But is this a new song? New song from them?
0: New song. They're still doing it. Still in the game. Still rocking. I mean, what else can I say?
1: I think that's all you need to say. Yeah. You're on Short Fast Loud and Double J, KMFDM, Oubliette.

0: Worm, I gotta be honest, I just heard about this randomly, and I'm like, band's called Worm? I'm like, all right. I was like, it's pretty heavy. Why not? You know? I was into it. But yeah, I don't know anything about this band. I was just like, they're called Worm.
1: It's good enough reason.
0: Yeah, yeah.
1: Really? No. I think a band name can kind of sell you on a band really easily, as we were speaking about names earlier.
0: It's a good name for like a heavy band, you know?
1: Yeah, absolutely. And then Chatpile coming up now. Again, just a strange name for a band. But
0: I think it's a great name. I don't know what it means, but I think it's a great name, and it sounds great for their band. You know, they are basically the Jesus Lizard with corn riffs, which is like a strange combination you wouldn't have seen coming, and people love it, you know?
1: It's a really, really good way to put it. Mm-hmm. I hadn't thought about it till exactly just
0: it's there. Quite literally that. I mean, we just played with them actually in Austria, and we're like, are you guys just Jesus with corn riffs? And he's like, that's exactly what we are.
1: And the world makes sense again. You are on Sure Fast Loud. We've got Johnny Health from Health in the studio programming all of these songs we're playing tonight. There's some Silk Road and Black Braid coming up, but this is Chatpile with Masks.

0: Short, fast, loud. We're back. Johnny Health here with my takeover. You just heard Brutalismas 3000 and Isoxo with this track Spiral. This is like one of my favorite tracks of the year. It really, really ripped my dick off, as they say in the States. Earlier, the Silk Road song, this never happens and it's never worked, but this is the one time it worked. A fan gave me a USB stick and it was their band and it was good. It's never happened before. And now they're on the show.
1: That's a big roll of the dice, though. Like, you know, a USB stick could have anything on it.
0: Yes. Oh, in terms of virus, yeah. I guess I didn't really think about that. Now, it was a SanDisk. I ended up using

0: for DJ. So very nice gift nice. After I cleared it. So yeah.
1: Yeah.
0: And I needed it because I lost, I got drunk and I lost all my DJ stuff in Texas. And last minute we had to scramble.
1: That's absolutely, absolutely rough. You're on Sure, Fast, Loud, and Double J. My name is Josh Redbeard. Johnny Health is in the studio programming the whole show tonight. As I said, playing a whole bunch of acts. You know, some that I'm being introduced to for the first time. I'm sure you are as well. An act that needs no introduction. An act that has very, very naughty songs. There's quite a few naughty songs tonight, which is great. But Peaches, tell me about your affinity for Peaches.
0: You know, Peaches is a legend. I think when everyone heard F the Pain Away, it was just a total cultural moment immediately. And Peaches has just always been great, always been a legend, always been punk rock. Just a fan. But yeah, and still in the game, still doing it, still rocking.
1: I think you're right. Yeah, I think that's exactly the term that you would use. It's very much like the proof that punk rock is more than just a sound is acts like Peaches, where it's like, this is...
0: Funny enough, there's a hilarious story. I didn't know this, and it makes perfect sense once you hear it. F the Pain Away is just a board recording, and it's performed live, 100% live.
1: True.
0: And that's why the mix is so wrong, and you can hear people cheering in the background. It's just this, and it was recorded to a cassette tape. And when she got it, she's like, this sounds so good. She's like, should I just release this? And I was like, yeah. And that was the hit.
1: That's so sick.
0: So it's really cool.
1: I love that. I love stories like that, where you're just kind of like, yeah, it just...
0: It really makes sense when you listen to it again after, because I'm like, well, cause I remember when it came out, I'm like, man, this song sounds terrible. Yeah. It's like, it's why.
1: But I think people are too afraid of that these days. I think people are too afraid to have, you know, like glitches and, you know, and wrong bits and stuff sound like people want it to sound perfect. And I think there's something...
0: You know, if the song's good, the production actually doesn't matter. It's a huge obsession, especially for bands and artists, of like getting it sound perfect. But if you have a great song, no one really cares. I mean, like, listen, like all the old punk rock, Misfits is like, it's like barely what is going on, and it's, you know, the greatest, most legendary music of all time. So yeah
1: a lot of early stuff sounds like it was recorded by a microphone in the next room.
0: Yeah. Literally.
1: Nice. Well, we're getting into Peaches right now. Johnny Health programming Sure, Fast, Loud tonight, and this track, naughty word that starts with F, Your Face.

0: We're back with Short Fast Loud. This is Johnny Health, and I'm taking over, and you heard the legends Converge. And if you don't know who Converge is, you should probably read more.
1: One of the absolute legendary bands, and whatever it is, like 30 years into their career, able to release two amazing albums in 1 year, which is mind-blowing, to say the absolute least. And Portrayal of Guilt in before that as well. One of my new favorite discoveries. Like, I only really got onto Portrayal of Guilt recently, but they are sick.
0: Yeah, good dudes.
1: Yeah, nice.
0: Well, actually, I don't really know that. I assume they're good dudes.
1: You hope they are. They are. I mean, I'm sure, you know, you've met quite a lot of your heroes, but I'm sure there's still some along the way that you're... Is there anyone you'd be nervous to meet?
0: No. I think with that, you know, with other people in music, I feel like we have the same job. So I'm just way less. I'm just like, because you're still like at catering, even if you're like in the biggest band in the world, we're like, we just both walk to catering and then like go to our little backstage room at the festival. So I'm just like, hey, like, hi. And I got, the only time I've ever been like nervous, like I met like Miyazaki, you know, the guy does like Dark Souls and Elden Ring. And I was actually like, oh, I'm really nervous. What do I do?
1: I mean, yeah, rocking the Elden Ring top right now.
0: Yeah, I'm wearing an Elden Ring jersey if you want to imagine me right now.
1: I was definitely the same, I think, because I've spent so long in this and I've met and befriended so many people that like I've listened to my whole life. Like same as you, it does feel that way in music. But then I'll go, like, I used to work at a place called JB Hi-Fi, and I worked in the same suburb that the actor Jeffrey Rush lived in, and Jeffrey Rush would come into the store, and every time I would go silent. I'd be like, oh, that's Jeffrey.
0: I do love Jeffrey Rush. So I actually have my own Jeffrey Rush story.
1: Go on.
0: And I was living this a long time ago, and down the street from my house where I still live, he was outside the bar, Little Joy, and he was just like blackout drunk, just dancing in the street. And I was like, well, that guy's drunk. And I'm like, holy shit, that's Jeffrey Rush. Academy Award winner, Jeffrey Rush.
1: He's just an everyman.
0: And he was just like plastered. And I was like, well, that was about it. That's the end of the story.
1: I love that. That's a great story. Well, on that note, we're going to go check out Immortal right now. Immortal. Sorry, I shouldn't say Immortal in case people think it's the black metal band, but Immortal with Closer. Why are we playing Immortal on this?
0: I discovered this. He's in LA. I just came across, because I'm just searching for music for DJing, and I came across his track. I think it's a really unique sound. And I immediately reached out to this kid. He's just like in Glendale, and no one knows who he is. It's really good.
1: Nice.
0: Yeah.
1: Nice. Short Fast Loud on Double J.

0: Surefire Loud and Double J, Lamb of God into Oblivion. Johnny Health has been in the studio all night programming this wonderful list of eclectic adventures we're going on. Johnny, thank you so much for doing this. This has been heaps and heaps
1: of fun. It's a pleasure.
0: Running around the country now, I'm very excited to watch you play tonight. It's going to be a damn good turn.
1: We're gonna blow your dick off.
0: I believe. Yeah. I do believe. It's been a weird and wonderful adventure in music with you tonight, but I've saved the weirdest until last. What are we signing off with tonight?
1: I mean, this is the viral sensation and Jean de Poitrine. I mean, I got to be honest, I don't even know if I like this, but I do think it's important and I'm really love that it's gotten so huge and it just bizarrely resonated with people. Also, it's the only time I've ever seen someone go viral from a KEXP performance, which is also very cool. So I'm just, I'm really happy for these guys.
0: Yeah.
1: I'm not a microtonal jam fan, but I do think they're very talented.
0: Yeah.
1: And clearly people like it.
0: Pretty much. You definitely, if you don't know who these people are, you would have seen everyone sharing this on the internet. It's two people dressed up in like polka dot kind of outfits, like one's like white with black polka dots, one's black with white polka dots, and they've got like long noses and weird masks and stuff. It's odd.
1: You know what's, I think what it really touches me about it is we played in our DIY days with so many bizarre concept bands like this throughout the years, and to like, you know, in a basement to like 10 people, and it's just really awesome. Somehow it happened for these guys where they're just, obviously these guys are a lot more talented than the ones we were playing, but that they have just like, you know, exploded. So that's great.
0: I think that's kind of one of the places you need to experience that. Like I had the absolute pleasure of seeing Clown Corps last year.
1: And yeah.
0: It was mind blowing. Like it's not anything I would ever just put on and listen to, but that was honestly one of the best life experiences of my life.
1: You know, also in the age of endless AI slop, it's really, I think people are really resonating. Just like, this is very, very live, you know, and it's just like,
0: a computer couldn't make this.
1: Yeah.
0: You're in Short, Fast, Loud. Thank you, Johnny Health. This is, and Gene, I'm not going to try and pronounce it. I'm going to ruin it, but Fabienk, I believe. You're in Short, Fast, Loud. We'll catch you next week.

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1: Whoop whoop, this song has some strong language. Double J.

One with Jungle's Josh Lloyd Watson and Lydia Kiddo. Building songs from drum loops and passing the guitar and the mic around. Wanna watch you dance, get on your toes, a little romance, wanna lighten it up. Happiness Anytime by Leon Bridges. The feature album on Double J.

fall off the earth. Take to your toes and summon the worms. The heron waits patiently, unfazed by self-service checkouts or pouches of tobacco. I know falling in love feels trivial with everything that's going on, but what if we're actually onto something? And then the heron says...

lost in a vertical video called Moments Before Disaster Part 4. Stop trying so hard. Your personality has been broken apart and sold back to you in a series of short form clips. The horrors persist, but you are that same child jumping garden to garden. Ice cream dripping between your knuckles. And then the heron says...

rare aesthetic, reluctant hope core memories operating on a strict one-in, one-out policy. The young and the dying have the worst philosophies, and you are both but also neither. Nay cheek, nay chance. Never leave the bookies with a smile on your face, and remember that herons wait for no one but themselves. Good things come to those who hesitate. And then the heron says, you'll never be alone. And you gotta be patient.

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0: G'day, it's Dylan Lewis adding a little mischief to your arvos. 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Cause baby, whether you're high or low. Guests you didn't see coming.
1: You know, this is the circuit of art.
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0: 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But not enough to panic. 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Double J. Love you.

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4: The new era. 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The new chamber. Face off. Oh, yeah, I'm supposed to come in by now, right? All right. Hey, yo, my rap

Karen Lang here, serving up a mouth-watering menu for your lunch. 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
1: The Mandingo style takes a strong back and total breath control. 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
1: 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Yeah.

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0: Hi, this is Double J.
1: What's he building in there? What the hell is he building in there? He has subscriptions to those magazines. He never waves when he goes by. He's hiding something from the rest of us. He's all to himself. I think I know why. He took down the tire swing from the pepper tree. He has no children of his own, you see. He has no dog. He has no friends. And his lawn is dying. What about all those packages he sends? What's he building in there? With that hook light on the stairs. What's he building in there? I'll tell you one thing, he's not building a playhouse for the children. What's he building in there? And what's that sound from underneath the door? He's pounding nails into a hardwood floor. And I swear to God, I heard someone moaning low. And I keep seeing the blue light of a TV show. He has a router and a table saw. And you won't believe what Mr. Stitches saw. There's poison underneath the sink, of course. But there's also enough formaldehyde to choke a horse. What's he building in there? What the hell is he building in there? I heard he has an ex-wife in some place called Mayor's Income, Tennessee. And he used to have a consulting business in Indonesia. But what's he building in there? He has no friends, but he gets a lot of mail. I'll bet he spent a little time in jail. I heard he was up on the roof last night signaling with a flashlight. And what's that tune he's always whistling? What's he building in there? What's he building in there? We have a right to know.

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Time with Jungle's Josh Lloyd Watson and Lydia Kiddo. Building songs from drum loops and passing the guitar and the mic around. Wanna watch you dance, get on your toes, a little romance, wanna lighten it up. 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The feature album on Double J.

James Blake is coming for his first Australian tour since 2019. With his new album, Trying Times, in hand, he's got a string of East Coast shows this December. Catch James Blake in Brisbane, Sydney, and Melbourne. Plus, Queens of the Stone Age are returning down under for some of their biggest shows ever. They're bringing along some kick-ass supports too, including one of the wildest cold acts of the 90s, Primus, and the unstoppable Tropical F-Storm. Queens of the Stone Age are here from Tuesday, December 8th, hitting venues in South Australia, Tasmania, and then along the East Coast. For dates and info on these tours and more, head to the Double J website.

Karen Lang here, serving up a mouth-watering menu for your lunch. I'm digging in the crates for essential song picks. Deep cuts. And hand-picked classics. The good stuff you forgot you loved. And the new stuff you're about to. All curated for your lunchtime reset. 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

0: G'day, it's Dylan Lewis adding a little mischief to your arvos. 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

You're on Double J.

Niggas chose to aim lower. 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

0: Gervais said, pace yourself. 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
1: In 2006, Kevin Mitchell expanded his songbook and his creative horizons as Bob Evans.

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Building songs from drum loops and passing the guitar and the mic around. Wanna watch you dance, get on your toes, a little romance. Happiness Anytime by Leon Bridges. 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
3: 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Face off. Oh yeah, I'm supposed to come in by now, right? All right. 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

You know what? I come to reign. Original Ruby Dan. I step forth. I bring a dipper hub. I know say my style must pop. All I make a left, me move down low. All I make a left, me move down low.

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Yo, yo, yo, yo! Report, report, everyone report in. That's right, it's magic. It's magic like the three. But yo, don't ever get it misconstrued when you see us coming through with them Dayglo colors. 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

0: about. 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But we gonna take it on over to Queens, to my brothers in the bridge, who's about to run it back.
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Even a little bit of this. Just watch the moon. Miss the name of a track you loved? 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

with Jungle's Josh Lloyd Watson and Lydia Kiddo. Building songs from drum loops and passing the guitar and the mic around. Wanna watch you dance, get on your toes, a little romance, wanna lighten up. Happiness Anytime by Leon Bridges. The feature album on Double J.

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0: band Sydney Rockers Coffin with a cut from their 6th album out in Oslo. 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

0: G'day, it's Dylan Lewis adding a little mischief to your arvos. Think tunes that get you moving. Cause baby, whether you're high or low. Guests you didn't see coming.
1: You know, this is the circuit of art.
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0: And enough chaos to feel alive. But not enough to panic. Leave your serious hat at the door as I bring some cheek to the business end of your day. Welcome to the house, some fun. Double J. Love you.

He's got a string of East Coast shows this December. Catch James Blake in Brisbane, Sydney, and Melbourne. Plus, Queens of the Stone Age are returning down under for some of their biggest shows ever. They're bringing along some kick-ass supports too, including one of the wildest cold acts of the 90s, Primus, and the unstoppable Tropical F-Storm. Queens of the Stone Age are here from Tuesday, December 8th, hitting venues in South Australia, Tasmania, and then along the East Coast. For dates and info on these tours and more, head to the Double J website.

Karen Ling here, serving up a mouth-watering menu for your lunch. I'm digging in the crates for essential song picks. Deep cuts. And hand-picked classics. 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And the new stuff you're about to. 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

Kaz Tran here, inviting you to hang out with me on Weekend Arvos on Double J. Whether you're digging around in the backyard, cooking up a storm in the kitchen, or heading back from a big day of sport, I've got the perfect soundtrack. 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

0: date, he plays a trick on me. 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
1: Is this it?
2: I think it is.
1: Is this it?
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1: Is this it?

0: 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You'll hear extraordinary people share five songs that made them who they are today. 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

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Wonder why Optimum Prime is. Never underestimate your highness. 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
1: Enough of this world, I wanna be free. 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

0: Well, Jay, would like to pay our respects to this country's first peoples, First Nations listeners, artists, and traditional custodians of the land throughout Australia. 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
2: And a very good morning to you. Hello and happy Thursday. My name is Michael Hing. You are listening to Double J Mornings, and it's an absolute pleasure to have your company this morning while I play you 3 hours of music. I'm excited to be hanging out with you. I'm excited to be here. I love my job. I love sharing with you music like, for example, a classic from The Wombats, new music from Death Cab, something from Bob Evans, our classic album all this week. And today I'm playing three kind of insane songs, one in every hour, courtesy of the wonderful music team who put them in. Three genuinely insane songs. One of them's from Shrek. Another one features a lot of 90s TV shows. I mean, another one's just a real crazy pick. I think we're going to have fun, though. Let's kick things off with some Justice and Phantom. Part 2. You're on Double J. It's Chaos Morning.

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Beautiful. That is Just My Boy, While I Got Time. Logic 1000 in before that. Look, I'm having a good morning. I'm really excited to be playing you some crazy music a little later on. It's the Shrek song. Another clue for that crazy song, Eat the Eggs. It's a Shrek song. That's my cryptic clue. But right now, this is from Death Cab for Cutie's latest record. Ben Gibbon came on the show, which was frankly surprising and also a wonderful treat. And he talked a lot about this album and how kind of the idea of it's called I Built You a Tower, and how, you know, I guess the expectations and the kind of towers we build around our relationships can sometimes be prisons and stuff. It was a really fascinating chat. You can probably find it on the ABC Listen app if you're a fan of Ben Gibbard and Death Cab. This is I Built You a Tower. You're in Double Check.

0: Hey, Zan Rowe here, and I'm back on your screens for a new season of Take 5. An incredible lineup of guests will share 5 songs that shaped who they've become and stories you've never heard before. People like Peter Garrett, Vicar and Linda, Genesis Owusu, and Shania Twain.
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0: You're listening to Double J. That was Ezra Collective, and they're playing some shows this weekend. Friday in Brisbane at the Tivoli, one of the most beautiful venues in Brisbane, maybe my favourite. Sydney on the 3rd of October, that is this Saturday, they're doing Move My Way Festival, and that is also in Melbourne on Sunday. Ezra Collective, the London jazz crew. But actually, speaking of, from jazz to now something, I guess, less jazz. Our classic album this week is Bob Evans. I mean, what a segue. He's a pro. Bob Evans's Suburban Songbook is Kaz Tran's classic album this week. 20 years ago, Bob Evans, who we would know as Kevin Mitchell, frontman of Jebediah, he released his second record, Suburban Songbook. So many hits on it. Two tracks that made it into the Hottest 100. And just like a beautiful, beautiful songcraft, beautiful storytelling, a beautiful voice, vocalization, you know. I guess slightly at odds with the more punk vibes of Jebediah previously. The man's got range, what can I say? Let's put on a track from Bob Evans right now. You can hear Kaz Tran delving back into it on Sunday, or you can listen to it on the ABC Listen app. You're listening to Double J.
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The Texan singer made this one with Jungle's Josh Lloyd Watson and Lydia Kiddo. Building songs from drum loops and passing the guitar and the mic around. Wanna watch you dance, get on your toes, a little romance, wanna lighten up. Happiness Anytime by Leon Bridges. The feature album on Double J.

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1: our feature record all this week, Leon Bridges.
0: Happiness Anytime. That is Please Don't Say Goodbye. We had Freak Slug before that. I love Freak Slug. I'll say it a million times. Amulet is the new one, is the new record. Wishing Bone is that new song by Freak Slug. Still to come this morning, I'm going to put on some LL Cool J. That's the first of three kind of crazy songs I'm playing today. I mean, LL Cool J is pretty crazy to play. I'm playing, I think, his craziest song. Well, like, certainly the craziest hit. I'll say his craziest hit. I mean, he might have some crazier B-sides. I'm playing LL Cool J's craziest hit, in my opinion. Right now, though, it's Queens of the Stone Age, Easy Street. There might be a language warning on this. Double J.

0: G'day, it's Dylan Lewis adding a little mischief to your arvos. Think tunes that get you moving. Cause baby, whether you're high or low. 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
1: You know, this is the circuit of art.
2: I think obviously this album is very big feelings.
0: And enough chaos to feel alive. But not enough to panic. Leave your serious hat at the door as I bring some cheek to the business end of your day. Welcome to the house, some fun. Double J. Love you.

Mama Said Knock You Out by Ladies Love Cool James. Let me tell you, any fight I've ever gotten into, it's only ever because my mum told me to. No, that's not true. My mum would never encourage violence. She often was trying to stop me fighting with my brother. Florence and the Machine before that, music by Ben. That LL Cool J song is crazy. It is a crazy song that was a hit. Back from what, 1990? Man, almost 40 years old, that song. I got more music for you. I'm going to play you something from Weezer's Gold album that just came out in August. Also, the second crazy song is coming up in about, let's say, 15, 20 minutes' time. 17 minutes' time it's coming. It's insane. It's truly an insane song I'm going to play. The year is 1997. It made the Hottest 100. I think these guys are probably one-hit wonders. Maybe that's unkind. I only know of one of their hits. One-hit wonders, 1997. A crazy song I'm going to put on. This right now,